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8: Here's your WGLR Tri-State forecast. Lows around 50 tonight under mainly clear skies. Highs around 74 tomorrow, mainly clear skies. Partly cloudy tomorrow night, slight chance of thunderstorms. Lows around 56. Temps a bit below average Tuesday and Wednesday with highs in the low 70s. Storms possible both days. Currently 66. I'm staff meteorologist Jennifer Vujcicki.

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8: Here's your WGLR Tri-State Forecast. Lows around 50 tonight under mainly clear skies. Highs around 74 tomorrow, mainly clear skies. Partly cloudy tomorrow night, slight chance of thunderstorms. Lows around 56. Temps a bit below average Tuesday and Wednesday with highs in the low 70s. Storms possible both days. Currently 66. I'm staff meteorologist Jennifer Wojcicki.

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3: Here's your WGLR Tri-State forecast. Lowest dip down to about 50 tonight, under mainly clear skies. Mainly clear again tomorrow. Highs around 74. Lows around 56. Tomorrow night, slight chance of thunderstorms. Temperatures a bit below average Tuesday and Wednesday, with highs in the low 70s. Thunderstorms possible both days. Right now, it's 65 degrees. I'm Staff Meteorologist Derek Height. 97.

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9: Here's your WGLR Tri-State Forecast. Lowest dip down to about 50 tonight, under mainly clear skies. Mainly clear again tomorrow. Highs around 74, lows around 56. Tomorrow night, slight chance of thunderstorms. Temperatures a bit below average Tuesday and Wednesday, with highs in the low 70s. Thunderstorms possible both days. Right now, it's 65 degrees. I'm Staff Meteorologist Derek Height.
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2: Here's your WGLR Tri-State Forecast. Lowest dip down to about 50 tonight under mainly clear skies. Mainly clear again tomorrow. Highs around 74. Lows around 56. Tomorrow night, slight chance of thunderstorms. Temperatures a bit below average Tuesday and Wednesday with highs in the low 70s. Thunderstorms possible both days. Right now, 62. I'm Staff Meteorologist Derek Height. 97.

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3: Here's your WGLR Tri-State forecast. Low has dipped down to about 50 tonight under mainly clear skies. Mainly clear again tomorrow. Highs around 74. Lows around 56. Tomorrow night, slight chance of thunderstorms. Temperatures a bit below average Tuesday and Wednesday with highs in the low 70s. Thunderstorms possible both days. Right now, 62. I'm Staff Meteorologist Derek Hite.

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Here's your WGLR Tri-State Forecast. Lowest dip down to about 50 tonight, under mainly clear skies. Mainly clear again tomorrow, highs around 74, lows around 56. Tomorrow night, slight chance of thunderstorms. Temperatures a bit below average Tuesday and Wednesday, with highs in the low 70s. Thunderstorms possible both days. Right now, 62. I'm Staff Meteorologist Derek Height. 97.

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2: Here's your WGLR Tri-State Forecast. Lowest dip down to about 50 tonight under mainly clear skies. Mainly clear again tomorrow. Highs around 74. Lows around 56. Tomorrow night, slight chance of thunderstorms. Temperatures a bit below average Tuesday and Wednesday with highs in the low 70s. Thunderstorms possible both days. Currently, 61. I'm Staff Meteorologist Derek Height.

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It's the Joe Blow's America 250 giveaway, courtesy of Curb recording artist Kelsey Hart and the only station in the tri-states that knows how to light up the night sky like the 4th of July. 97.7 Country WGLR.

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3: Here's your WGLR Tri-State forecast. Lowest dip down to about 50 tonight, under mainly clear skies. Mainly clear again tomorrow. Highs around 74. Lows around 56. Tomorrow night, slight chance of thunderstorms. Temperatures a bit below average Tuesday and Wednesday, with highs in the low 70s. Thunderstorms possible both days. Currently, 61. I'm Staff Meteorologist Derek Height.
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8: Here's your WGLR Tri-State Forecast. Lowest dip down to about 50 tonight, under mainly clear skies. Mainly clear again tomorrow, highs around 74, lows around 56. Tomorrow night, slight chance of thunderstorms. Temperatures a bit below average Tuesday and Wednesday, with highs in the low 70s. Thunderstorms possible both days. Right now, 59. I'm Staff Meteorologist Derek Hite.

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2: Here's your WGLR Tri-State Forecast. Lowest dip down to about 50 tonight under mainly clear skies. Mainly clear again tomorrow. Highs around 74. Lows around 56. Tomorrow night, slight chance of thunderstorms. Temperatures a bit below average Tuesday and Wednesday with highs in the low 70s. Thunderstorms possible both days. Right now, 59. I'm Staff Meteorologist Derek Height.
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3: Here's your WGLR Tri-State forecast. Mainly clear skies overnight with lows around 50. High temperatures reach up to 74. Monday, mainly clear skies. Slight chance of thunderstorms Monday night. Lows level off around 56. Partly cloudy. Low 70s Tuesday and Wednesday with thunderstorms both days. Right now, 59. I'm Staff Meteorologist Derek Hite.

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7: Here's your WGLR Tri-State Forecast. Mainly clear skies overnight with lows around 50. High temperatures reach up to 74. Monday, mainly clear skies. Slight chance of thunderstorms Monday night. Lows level off around 56. Partly cloudy. Low 70s Tuesday and Wednesday with thunderstorms both days. Currently, it's 58 degrees. I'm staff meteorologist Derek Height. 97.

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2: Here's your WGLR Tri-State Forecast. Mainly clear skies overnight with lows around 50. High temperatures reach up to 74. Monday, mainly clear skies. Slight chance of thunderstorms Monday night. Lows level off around 56. Partly cloudy. Low 70s Tuesday and Wednesday with thunderstorms both days. Currently, it's 58 degrees. I'm Staff Meteorologist Derek Height. 97.

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4: Here's your WGLR Tri-State Forecast. Mainly clear skies overnight with lows around 50. High temperatures reach up to 74. Monday, mainly clear skies. Slight chance of thunderstorms Monday night. Lows level off around 56. Partly cloudy. Low 70s Tuesday and Wednesday with thunderstorms both days. Currently, it's 58 degrees. I'm Staff Meteorologist Derek Height. 97.

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4: Here's your WGLR Tri-State Forecast. Mainly clear skies overnight with lows around 50. High temperatures reach up to 74 Monday. Mainly clear skies. Slight chance of thunderstorms Monday night. Lows level off around 56. Partly cloudy. Low 70s Tuesday and Wednesday with thunderstorms both days. Currently, it's 57 degrees. I'm Staff Meteorologist Derek Height. 97.7 Country.

I knew I'd see her around. 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
2: Here's your WGLR Tri-State Forecast. Mainly clear skies overnight with lows around 50. High temperatures reach up to 74. Monday, mainly clear skies. Slight chance of thunderstorms Monday night. Lows level off around 56, partly cloudy. Low 70s Tuesday and Wednesday with thunderstorms both days. Currently, it's 57 degrees. I'm Staff Meteorologist Derek Height.

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4: Here's your WGLR Tri-State forecast. Lows dip down to about 50 overnight under partly cloudy skies. Daytime highs approaching 74 Monday. Mainly clear skies. Partly cloudy Monday night. Lows dip down to about 56. Temperatures a bit below average Tuesday and Wednesday, with highs in the low 70s. Thunderstorms possible both days. Right now, it's 53 degrees. I'm Staff Meteorologist Derek Height. 97.

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4: Here's your WGLR Tri-State forecast. Lows dip down to about 50 overnight under partly cloudy skies. Daytime highs approaching 74 Monday. Mainly clear skies. Partly cloudy Monday night. Lows dip down to about 56. Temperatures a bit below average Tuesday and Wednesday with highs in the low 70s. Thunderstorms possible both days. Right now, it's 53 degrees. I'm Staff Meteorologist Derek Height.
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2: Here's your WGLR Tri-State Forecast. Lows dip down to about 50 overnight under partly cloudy skies. Daytime highs approaching 74 Monday. Mainly clear skies. Partly cloudy Monday night. Lows dip down to about 56. Temperatures a bit below average Tuesday and Wednesday with highs in the low 70s. Thunderstorms possible both days. Right now, it's 53 degrees. I'm Staff Meteorologist Derek Height.

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4: Here's your WGLR Tri-State forecast. Lows dip down to about 50 overnight under partly cloudy skies. Daytime highs approaching 74 Monday. Mainly clear skies. Partly cloudy Monday night. Lows dip down to about 56. Temperatures a bit below average Tuesday and Wednesday, with highs in the low 70s. Thunderstorms possible both days. Right now, 52. I'm Staff Meteorologist Derek Height.
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5: Here's your WGLR Tri-State forecast. Lows dip down to about 50 overnight under partly cloudy skies. Daytime highs approaching 74 Monday. Mainly clear skies. Partly cloudy Monday night. Lows dip down to about 56. Temperatures a bit below average Tuesday and Wednesday, with highs in the low 70s. Thunderstorms possible both days. Right now, 52. I'm Staff Meteorologist Derek Height.
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below average Tuesday and Wednesday, with highs in the low 70s. Thunderstorms possible both days. Right now, 52. I'm Staff Meteorologist Derek Height. 97.

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2: Here's your WGLR Tri-State forecast. Lows dip down to about 50 overnight under partly cloudy skies. Daytime highs approaching 74 Monday. Mainly clear skies. Partly cloudy Monday night. Lows dip down to about 56. Temperatures a bit below.

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4: Here's your WGLR Tri-State forecast. Lows dip down to about 50 overnight under partly cloudy skies. High temperatures reach up to 74. Monday, mainly clear skies. Partly cloudy skies Monday night. Lows around 56. Temperatures a bit below average Tuesday and Wednesday, with highs in the low 70s. Thunderstorms possible both days. Right now, 52. I'm staff meteorologist Derek Hite.

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5: Here's your WGLR Tri-State forecast. Lows dip down to about 50 overnight under partly cloudy skies. High temperatures reach up to 74 Monday. Mainly clear skies. Partly cloudy skies Monday night. Lows around 56. Temperatures a bit below average Tuesday and Wednesday, with highs in the low 70s. Thunderstorms possible both days. Right now, it's 51 degrees. I'm staff meteorologist Derek Hite.

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2: Here's your WGLR Tri-State Forecast. Lows dip down to about 50 overnight under partly cloudy skies. High temperatures reach up to 74 Monday. Mainly clear skies. Partly cloudy skies Monday night. Lows around 56. Temperatures a bit below average Tuesday and Wednesday with highs in the low 70s. Thunderstorms possible both days. Right now, it's 51 degrees. I'm Staff Meteorologist Derek Height. 97.

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5: Here's your WGLR Tri-State forecast. Lows level off around 50 overnight under mainly cloudy skies. Daytime highs approaching 74 Monday. Lots of sunshine. Partly cloudy skies Monday night. Lows dip down to about 56. Temperatures below average Tuesday and Wednesday with highs in the low 70s. Storms possible both days. Right now, it's 51 degrees. I'm Staff Meteorologist Derek Height. 97.

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4: Here's your WGLR Tri-State forecast. Lows level off around 50 overnight under mainly cloudy skies. Daytime highs approaching 74 Monday. Lots of sunshine. Partly cloudy skies Monday night. Lows dip down to about 56. Temperatures below average Tuesday and Wednesday with highs in the low 70s. Storms possible both days. Right now, it's 51 degrees. I'm Staff Meteorologist Derek Height.

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2: ABC News, I'm Sherry Preston. President Trump touting what he says is a great peace deal with Iran.
3: Trump saying that he ordered the immediate removal of the United States naval blockade on Iranian ports. He says the strait will reopen entirely and toll-free after the deal is signed later this week, saying, ships of the world, start your engines. Let the oil flow. Iranian officials confirming the deal, which is set to be signed in Switzerland on Friday. Vice President J.D. Vance is expected to attend.
2: ABC's Karen Wong.
4: ABC News, Washington.
2: Iran has promised to discuss the fate of its nuclear program over the next 60 days. The president celebrating his 80th birthday with UFC cage fights on the White House lawn. Now he's headed to the G7 summit in the French Alps. A large-scale Russian attack targeting one of Ukraine's most significant religious landmarks, a sacred place for Ukrainians and those in the Russian Orthodox Church. Joining several countries worldwide, Britain banning social media for kids. This is ABC News.
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8: Here's your WGLR Tri-State Forecast. Lots of sunshine today with daytime highs approaching 74. Lows level off around 56. Tonight, partly cloudy skies. Sunshine mixed with clouds at times. Tomorrow, chance of thunderstorms. Highs level off around 72. Temperatures below average Wednesday and Thursday with highs in the low 70s. Thunderstorms possible both days. Currently, it's 51 degrees. I'm staff meteorologist Paul Trombley.

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1: 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Last week saw more effort by the USDA to both track and slow the spread of New World screwworm across the South, with Secretary Rollins providing several updates on the fight. I'll have the details after this. Improve yield without an extra step with QuickShot. 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It delivers fast access to nutrition at planting with a unique blend of macro and micronutrients. 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Yes, since the first detection on June 3rd, active cases of New World screwworm have spread across the southern border region. As of last Friday, USDA had confirmed 8 infestations in a string of Texas counties, from the original Zavala County calf to goats, cattle, and a dog, plus 1 case in Lee County, New Mexico, the first outside of Texas. Agriculture Secretary Brooke Rollins spent much of last week on the ground in Texas working to reassure ranchers. Speaking in Kerrville and again in Zavala County, Rollins said the USDA has tracked this pest for more than a year, we've fought it before, and we're ready to fight it again. She pointed to the work already underway. Since January of last year, USDA has examined 59,000 fly samples and more than 19,000 wildlife specimens. The agency deployed 8,000 surveillance traps along the border, trained dogs to sniff out infested animals at crossings, and stood up more than 120 full-time staff focused on the screwworm fight. When the first case surfaced, crews dispersed sterile flies in the area the very next day. And those sterile flies remain USDA's most powerful weapon. They mate with wild screwworm, and the population collapses. North America's only sterile fly plant, in Panama, turns out about $100 million a week, and a facility in Metapa, Mexico, backed by a $21 million U.S. investment, will come online later this month to add as many as 100 million more. Looking forward, the USDA has broken ground on a $750 million sterile fly facility at Moore Air Base in South Texas, which is slated to come online in mid-2027. The effort is drawing cautious support from across the aisle. Senate Ag Committee Ranking Member Amy Klobuchar of Minnesota and 22 colleagues wrote Secretary Rollins last week, calling the agency's actions a strong start while pressing for faster results. I'll have more when we come back.
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6: 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She's from Janson, Nebraska, and a theme amongst many with their kids. You want to come back and milk on the farm and be a part of the operation? Well, you need to go milk for somebody else first.
7: Yep. So this is part of him. He's completing his 2-year degree here at SCC in Beatrice. And that's part of it is an internship program. He has to do 8 weeks or 300 hours. And so a mutual friend connected him with a family in Wisconsin. And so he is going to, go to this 5,000 head dairy, and they also farm and they have some show calves and things like that. And so he's going to go work with them this summer. And I hope that they're happy with, his abilities. He does a lot around here, so I know he's capable. And I also hope that, he learns some new things, that maybe we need to be trying.
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7: 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There's nothing artificial about it. 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From a healthy side standpoint. On the other side, I get excited too to see my kids be excited to come back. You know, I mentioned my son is coming back. My daughter is going to be a senior in high school. Her plan is to go to college, study dairy science and dairy management.
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6: Welcome back now to Inside Dairy, wrapping up our conversation with Brooke Engelman, a dairy producer from Janson, Nebraska, as she gives advice to those who might be interested in this dairy industry.
7: I think that, I mean, you just have to remember, it is a lot of hard work, but the rewards are so great. And they're not always financial rewards by any means, but it's more sometimes the heartfelt rewards. And I guess knowing that, you know, you're doing good work, you know, taking care of cows is, it's a huge, important thing. So I think that's, you know, it's just, yeah, at the end of the day, it's a good feeling to know that you're a part of that. As far as bringing others in, I always, you know, think people are scared to start maybe with some of the lower level jobs and things like that, but You have to do it to kind of be able to work your way up. I always think of, you know, all the different jobs that I can do around the dairy. And some of them I've always said, well, I don't want to ever learn how to do that. Well, that just doesn't really work out. Once you know how to do it, then you do it. And really, you just, on some days, everybody has to learn how to do everything. So it is definitely a team effort.
6: From a consumer looking inside,
7: 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We kind of have an open door policy here. 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So many people do not actually realize what happens on a farm or where their, you know, food and milk come from.
6: Thanks to dairy producer Brooke Engelman. 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
14: Good Monday morning. This is meteorologist Paul Trombley with your WGLR Farm Show Tri-State Ag Forecast. We'll start off by looking at some of the condition ratings from early last week on some of the spring sown crops across the region. Looking at the corn crop starting off here, and as of early last week, showed that 87% of Wisconsin's corn crop was rated in fair to good condition, only 2% poor. And then our neighbor down to the south in Illinois, their numbers very encouraging, only 5% poor to very poor with their corn, the vast majority fair to good condition. The largest corn producer, Iowa, numbers are looking good there as well so far. 79% of their crop, fair to good condition rating, only 2% poor or very poor in Iowa. So no trouble spots so far as the corn condition across the upper Mississippi River Valley corridor. As we progress through this week, we're still going to see some of the crops nourished by some more scattered showers and storms at times as some Alberta Clipper systems continue to build in from the northwest as the week progresses. The first Clipper system coming in late tonight with some scattered shower storm chances that last into the day on Tuesday. A little bit of a break later Tuesday night before we get into more showers and storms during the day on Wednesday and then tapering off Wednesday night. After that, some isolated shower storm chances by the later part of the week and more opportunities for the weekend, especially on Sunday. For today, we'll stay partly to mostly sunny with a high at 74, west winds 10 to 15. Increasing clouds tonight with a shower storm chance overnight, mid-50s. Scattered shower and storm chances Tuesday with highs at 72, with west winds 10 to 15 for tomorrow. That's your Tri-State Ag Forecast on the WGLR Farm Show. This is meteorologist Paul Trombley.
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19: I'm Nicole Heslip with Agribusiness News. I'm Brownfield. 100 years ago, our founders had a vision that transformed the future of agriculture, and we've been innovating ever since. See how it all started at pioneer.com/100. A meteorologist with Aurora Commodities says this past week's severe storms have left a swath of damage across the Midwest. Xander Lowry tells Brownfield.
20: As far as the Northern Plains and the Dakotas, as far south as central and southern Indiana, been upwards of 40 tornado reports over the last couple of days. Hundreds of reports of 60, 70 mile an hour winds.
19: Lowry says heavy rains left behind localized flooding for some, but they were beneficial for others.
20: We zoom out and look at the entire upper Midwest and Ohio Valley. I think a lot of this rain is a net positive for most folks.
19: 2026 could be another record year for U.S. ethanol exports. Renewable Fuels Association CEO Jeff Cooper says.
21: And last year was a record for ethanol exports. We had 2.2 billion gallons in ethanol exports last year. That means about 1 out of 8 gallons produced in the U.S. was exported.
19: The pace is 13% ahead of last year. A coalition of 123 state and national ag groups is asking the U.S. Senate to address USDA staffing shortages in the 2027 funding bill. Carlson Fort with the American Soybean Association says more than 20,000 employees left the department in the first 6 months of 2025.
22: That included roughly a quarter of NRCS staff and a quarter of FSA staff. 95 to 98% of those were based outside of DC. We have to have folks there so that our growers' efforts are being supported.
19: He tells Brownfield staff reductions have created program barriers for producers across the country.
22: Without local NRCS staff, growers are having those technical assistance plans delayed and ultimately can dramatically impact their growing decisions.
19: The USDA is projecting increased milk supplies and declining cheese prices to overhang the market this year and next. In the latest supply and demand report, the department says increased milk production per cow and larger cow inventories are expected to raise overall production for 2026 and 27. USDA lowered Class 3 and Class 4 prices for this year, with the all-milk price projected at $20.70 per hundredweight, down 55 cents from the May report. The all-milk price for next year is projected at $20.90, down a nickel from the prior estimate. And an extension plant pathologist says tar spot has been confirmed for the first time this year. Darcy Tolinko says the disease was found in a test plot in Indiana.
23: It was corn that was planted in April. With all this rain, definitely there's moisture here. The question, will the rain keep coming or is it going to shut off and how hot we get?
19: I'm Nicole Haslip with Brownfield.
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1: Cattle and soybeans were lower Friday. Corn finished mixed and hogs closed higher. I'm John Perkins with a Brownfield Market Update. When it comes to short stature corn, it all started with Stein. For decades, they've been focused on unique hybrids that deliver top yields. Stein invented short stature corn, then they perfected it. Stein has yield. Soybeans ended the day modestly lower on fund and technical selling. Development conditions continue to look favorable in much of the region. The trade's also watching late harvest activity in Argentina while waiting for any signs of new demand from China. July beans were 1.5 lower at 11.13.5, and August was 1.75 lower at 11.18.75. July bean meal was down 40 cents at 301.30. July soybean oil was 17 points lower at 74.28. Corn ended Friday steady to firm, monitoring development weather with more rain in the forecast for some key growing areas. The USDA's planted acreage numbers are out at the end of the month. July corn was up a penny at 4.12.75. September was 0.75 higher at 4.20.75. And wheat was down on funded and technical selling. U.S. production and supplies are both projected at multi-decade lows, but that seems to be factored in. While world supplies are ample, those could shrink with expected lower production in the southern hemisphere. July Chicago was 2.25 lower at 584.5. July Kansas City was down 0.25 at 634.5. July Minneapolis was down 1.25 at 618.25. Live and feeder cattle were lower, watching the direct cash cattle markets. Megan Grebner has more on that in a bit. August live is down $1.50 at 241.17, and October was 160 lower at 233.80. August feeders were down 222 at 357.42. September was 197 lower at 354.55. And hogs were supported by short covering and the higher midday move in pork, with July up 82 at 97.45 and August 45 higher at 96.35. Megan Grebner has that full look at the cash livestock markets after this.
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1: Sharply higher and estimated hog slaughter with 475,000 head. I'm Megan Grebner for Brownfield.
2: Growing dairy exports help offset weak domestic demand. I'm Erin Anderson with the Brownfield Dairy Update. A dairy marketer says a weak U.S. economy could make exports even more critical in the months ahead. Mike North with EverAg tells Brownfield.
3: Some of this most recent economic data suggests that we could see some more headwinds coming from the American consumer, and with our demand being relatively stagnant here, we don't want to have to put even more weight on the importance of exports.
2: The U.S. Dairy Export Council says shipments were up 15% in April and on pace for another record year. Total U.S. dairy exports were down 2% in volume year over year, while values increased 9% to $781 million. Cheese exports climbed 30% for April, setting another monthly record for the third straight month in a row. Nonfat dry milk, skim milk, powder exports increased 9% for the month, driven primarily by the Philippines. Low-protein whey shipments rose 39%. The council says the Strait of Hormuz closure seems to have redirected exports through Saudi Arabia, with butter shipments growing 20-fold year-over-year. Cash dairy prices were mixed Friday at the Chicago Mercantile Exchange. Dry whey was unchanged at 68 cents with no trades reported. 40-pound cheese blocks slipped a quarter cent to 148 and three quarters, with two sales ranging from 149 to 149 and a quarter. Cheese barrels were unchanged at 142 with no sales recorded. Butter jumped 2¾ cents to 166 and three quarters with 60 trades reported between 163 and a quarter and 166 and three quarters. Nonfat dry milk fell 3 cents to 178 and a half with five sales ranging from 178 to 180 and a half. I'm Erin Anderson with the Brownfield Dairy Update.
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5: Good Monday morning. This is meteorologist Paul Trombley with your WGLR Farm Show Tri-State Ag Forecast. We'll start off by looking at some of the condition ratings from early last week on some of the spring sown crops across the region. Looking at the corn crop starting off here, and as of early last week, showed that 87% of Wisconsin's corn crop was rated in fair to good condition, only 2% poor. And then our neighbor down to the south in Illinois, their numbers very encouraging, only 5%

0: poor to very poor with their corn, the vast majority fair to good condition. The largest corn producer, Iowa, numbers are looking good there as well so far. 79% of their crop fair to good condition rating, only 2% poor or very poor in Iowa. So no trouble spot so far as the corn condition across the upper Mississippi River Valley corridor. As we progress through this week, we're still going to see some of the crops nourished by some more scattered showers and storms at times as some Alberta Clipper systems continue to build in from the northwest as the week progresses. The first Clipper system coming in late tonight with some scattered shower storm chances that last into the day on Tuesday. A little bit of a break later Tuesday night before we get into more showers and storms during the day on Wednesday and then tapering off Wednesday night. After that, some isolated shower storm chances by the later part of the week and more opportunities for the weekend, especially on Sunday. For today, we'll stay partly to mostly sunny with a high at 74, west winds 10 to 15. Increasing clouds tonight with a shower storm chance overnight, mid-50s. Scattered shower and storm chances Tuesday with highs at 72, with west winds 10 to 15 for tomorrow. That's your Tri-State Ag Forecast on the WGLR Farm Show. This is meteorologist Paul Trombley.
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1: ABC News, I'm Sherry Preston. Hope for the deal announced by President Trump to reopen the Strait of Hormuz, sending oil prices down overnight. Brent crude now under $83 a barrel, the lowest it's been since March. ABC's Olivia Rubin.
2: The Strait of Hormuz, which was opened before the war, was a primary negotiating tool for the Iranians. A senior Trump administration official saying the deal would end the United States' blockade of the strait and lead to the dismantling of Iran's nuclear program and the U.S. getting Iran's highly enriched uranium.
1: This deal set to be signed Friday. Details on Iran's nuclear program supposed to be hammered out over the next 2 months. President Trump set to meet with world leaders at the G7 summit. He's on his way to Switzerland right now. Great Britain this morning announcing it will be the next country to ban anyone under the age of 16 from using social media. Confirmed cases of Ebola in Congo, now up to nearly 800, over 180 deaths there. This is ABC News.
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4: 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The Mississippi River level is rising. It's 8.6 feet at Prairie du Chien, 7.5 at Guttenberg, 8.4 at Cassville, and 8.9 at Dubuque. With news, I'm Courtney Chaffee. A motorcyclist was transported by MedFlight for life-threatening injuries following a crash in Wingville Township late Saturday morning. The Grant County Sheriff's Office received a 911 call that a person was yelling for help in a pasture along Route 66. 42-year-old Travis Mulrooney of Montfort was riding his motorcycle on Route 66 when he failed to negotiate a curve, left a roadway, struck a tree, and drove through a barbed wire fence before coming to rest in a pasture. Mulrooney was transported by Montfort EMS to a landing zone in Montfort, where he was transferred to a medical helicopter and transported to UW Hospital in Madison with life-threatening injuries. Mulrooney was not wearing a helmet, and speed is believed to be a factor in this crash. The Wisconsin State Patrol is handling the investigation. A rapid expansion of large-scale AI data centers across the Midwest has sparked an intense popular backlash regarding massive electricity and water usage. Governors and legislatures in over 20 states are debating guardrails, including tax incentive pauses in Illinois and incentive repeals in Michigan. Recent Marquette University Law School polling shows around 70% of Wisconsin voters believe the costs of data centers development outweigh the benefits. Saturday afternoon, Lafayette County deputies responded to the intersection of County O and County W in White Oak Springs for a two-vehicle accident. 40-year-old Cassandra Hurlbert of Chicago was traveling on County W when she failed to yield to oncoming traffic. Hurlbert proceeded into the intersection, striking an oncoming vehicle operated by a 17-year-old from Cuba City. The teen's vehicle left the roadway and continued into the ditch. No injuries were reported. Hurlbert was cited for failure to yield to oncoming traffic. Saturday afternoon, Lafayette County deputies responded to County W in Monticello Township for a motorcycle accident. 19-year-old Brady Stites of Warren was traveling on County W when he lost control of his motorcycle, causing him to enter the ditch where he was ejected. Stites reported no injuries, and his motorcycle received functional damage and was driven from the scene. Stites was cited for no insurance. Three people were cited Friday afternoon when a Lafayette County deputy responded to South Sydney Street in Schulzburg for a disorderly dispute. 30-year-old Julie Colbert of Schulzburg, 30-year-old June Colbert of Galena, and 62-year-old Tundia Muttert of Darlington were all cited for disorderly conduct. An advertising campaign to reintroduce East Dubuque will kick off today in conjunction with the expected start of several months of work on the Julian Dubuque Bridge. The effort includes social media, print, radio advertisements about East Dubuque's downtown. The City Council has invested $5,000 toward the campaign. The plan for the campaign stemmed from business owners worried about the bridge closures, but it will also serve to drum up hype for the community as it enters a new era. About 25 East Dubuque businesses are participating in the campaign. A long-awaited upscale hotel project should break ground in the Port of Dubuque in September after 2 years of delays as the Marriott-branded project sought financing. The earlier plan called for 2 6-story hotels built simultaneously, but adjusted plans from Kinseth Hospitality call for 1 4-story 90-room Spring Hill Suites by Marriott Hotel to be built on East 5th Street, west of a city parking lot it would share with the McCoy Group. The revised development agreement between Kinseth with the city calls for 12 years of tax increment financing, up from 10 in the original deal, but the estimated TIF rebates would be reduced from $4.4 million to $2.8 million on a solitary hotel. The city would also construct a street north of 5th to improve access. That's the latest local and regional news. Your complete tri-state weatherology forecast is coming up shortly. I'm Courtney Chaffee on 97.7 Country WGLR.
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6: The Carolina Hurricanes are Stanley Cup champions after blanking Vegas 3-0 last night to win that series 4-2. I'm Bill Scott with sports. Canes captain Jordan Staal named the playoff MVP. Brewers took 2 of 3 from the Phillies, earning another shutout win yesterday, 4-0 at AmFam Field over the Phillies. Kyle Harrison went 6 innings for his 8th win of the season. Jackson Churio and Blake Perkins homered in the victory. MLB.com reporting the Brewers calling up shortstop Cooper Pratt from AAA Nashville. Make his major league debut Tuesday night in the series opener against Cleveland. Packers will wrap up their offseason schedule this week. They'll hold the first of 3 OTA workouts today, mainly for rookies, as the veteran players were sent on vacation late last week. WIAA Boys State Baseball Tournament opens today. Division I quarterfinal action at Fox City Stadium. Madison Memorial takes on Fond du Lac in the opener at 9 this morning. Bill Scott, Wisconsin Radio Network.
7: 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I'm Steve Prestigar.
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9: Here's your WGLR Tri-State Forecast. Lots of sunshine today with daytime highs approaching 74. Lows level off around 56. Tonight, partly cloudy skies. Sunshine mixed with clouds at times. Tomorrow, chance of thunderstorms. Highs level off around 72. Temperatures below average Wednesday and Thursday with highs in the low 70s. Thunderstorms possible both days. Right now, it's 51 degrees. I'm Staff Meteorologist Paul Trombley.
10: 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Gracias, amigos. Welcome to the big show. It is a Monday morning today, June 15th. Just about halfway through the month already. Can you believe that? Time to kick off the Tri-State's best variety of country with Josh Ross. This is Hate How You Look. I'm Rob Spangler. Thank you for joining me on the big show on WGLR.

0: Taylor Swift back, dipping her toe into the country music genre with a song specifically for the upcoming release of Toy Story 5, which hits theaters this Friday. And she's back with that one, I Knew It, I Knew Ya. On 97.7 Country, we play the newest country first, guaranteed. Well, a beautiful morning out there this morning. Blue skies, sunshine, a little on the cool side, 50 at the studios. We're going to warm up into the low 70s today, and believe it or not, it might be the warmest day of the week. That's right. Kind of a cool down this week, mostly upper 60s. There are a few low 70s in there. And then by the weekend, we will return to the upper 70s, so a little more summer-like. But full tri-state weatherology forecast details at the bottom of the hour. We have news headlines with Wisconsin Radio Network News. And Farm Director Bob Mittendorf drops in with the farm calendar and closing farm market recap, plus some Corey Kent lined up right after the break. We're live and local in the tri-states right here on a big show Monday, June 15th. I'm Rob Spangler. Thanks for hanging out on WGLR.
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0: 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Stella Lefty is her name. It's Boston on 97.7 Country. I'm Rob Spangler, live and local in the Tri-States. A beautiful sunny morning with blue skies. A bit cool, 50 at the studio, is going to warm up into the low 70s today. Not too bad, comfortable, but maybe the warmest day of the week. The rest of the week going to cool off a bit in the upper 60s. We have lots of giveaways going on. Our Allegiant Oil Superstar Summer, presented by Bally's Marquette and Prairie Farms. 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This week, you could win a pair of tickets to see Luke Bryan with special guest Shane Proffitt Friday, July 10th at Vibrant Arena inside the Mark of the Quad Cities. We'll throw in a $97.70 Allegiant Oil gift card, so some gas money to get there. 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You can also enter on our mobile app. So get on that, because time's running out. Time for headlines, though, now at the bottom of the hour. 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
1: Now, this news update on Wisconsin Radio Network. I'm Matt Kelly. A shooting in downtown Madison early Saturday left two people hurt. The Wisconsin

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1: Brewers took 2-3 from the Phillies, earning another shutout win yesterday, 4-0 at AmFam Field over the Phillies. Kyle Harrison went 6 innings for his 8th win of the season. Jackson Churio and Blake Perkins homered in the victory. MLB.com reporting the Brewers calling up shortstop Cooper Pratt from AAA Nashville. He'll make his Major League debut Tuesday night in the series opener against Cleveland. Packers will wrap up their offseason schedule this week. They'll hold the first of 3 OTA workouts today, mainly for rookies as the veteran players were sent on vacation late last week. WIAA Boys State Baseball Tournament opens today. Division I quarterfinal action at Fox City Stadium. Madison Memorial takes on Fond du Lac in the opener at 9 this morning. Bill Scott, Wisconsin Radio Network.
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0: 8¾. That was down 0.25 cents. Barrel cheese, 1.42. That was unchanged. The butter market, 1.66¾. That was 2¾ cents higher. For the week, block cheese was down 0.25 cents. Barrel cheese for the week, down 6 cents. The butter market for the week, that was down 3¼ cents. June Class 3 milk futures Friday, down 3.1599. July, unchanged at 16.58. August, down 6.1686. And September, down a penny at 17.44. The Class 3 2026 fourth quarter average, $18.06 per hundredweight. Let's recap some of the results from this past Wednesday at Maquoketa Livestock Exchange. The slaughter cow market, that ranged from 116 to 211. The slaughter bull market, that was 160 to 245. The live cattle futures this past week finished in the red, feeder cattle on the plus side. August live cattle Friday, 241.17, down 47 cents for the week. October down 32 cents at 233.80. Feeder cattle, August up 3.52 at 357.42. September up 3.72 at 354.55. And October feeder cattle futures for the week up 370, finishing at 350.92. The farm commodity markets experienced a downswing during the first half of June, pulling corn, soybeans, and wheat prices back to their January lows. The release of the June USDA World Ag Supply Demand Estimates report last week added bearish pressure, unexpectedly raising corn production estimates for Brazil and Argentina by a combined 5 million metric tons, and that intensifies export competition for the United States. July corn, 4.12¾ Friday, up a penny. December, up 0.75 cents, 4.40¼. May 27 corn up 0.25 cents at 4.63¾. Soybeans faced similar headwinds from the near-term absence of Chinese export commitments and record-setting South American numbers. A strong domestic processing crush margin and favorable 45Z biofuel tax credit changes did help. July soybeans down a penny and a half at 11.13½. August down a penny and 3/4, 11.18¾. November beans down 2 cents, 11.32. July soybean meal down 40 cents a ton at 301.30. USDA slashed the season average cash price for wheat by 50 cents to $6 a bushel. That is due to a plentiful global supply and export competition out of the Black Sea region. July Chicago wheat down 2¼ cents Friday at 584½. The local grain bids Friday from Ready Feed and Grain of Stitzer. The corn, 373. The soybeans, 1043. I'm Bob Mittendorf on WGLR.
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3: Here's your WGLR Tri-State Forecast. Lots of sunshine today, with daytime highs approaching 74. Lows level off around 56. Tonight, partly cloudy skies. Sunshine mixed with clouds at times. Tomorrow, chance of thunderstorms. Highs level off around 72. Temperatures below average Wednesday and Thursday with highs in the low 70s. Thunderstorms possible both days. Right now, it's 51 degrees. I'm Staff Meteorologist Paul Trombley.

0: The fall, it is Cody Johnson on a Big Show Monday. Well, it doesn't feel like fall out there this morning, but it is a little cool. We have a beautiful sunrise, but temperatures in the low 50s this morning. So yeah, a little on the cool side, 52 at the studio, shooting for a high in the low 70s. Going to be a nice day. Full Tri-State Weatherology forecast details coming up in a moment. Well, the Milwaukee Brewers got a big win yesterday over the Philadelphia Phillies. 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The Bob Uecker Memorial is officially finished and ready for its close-up. You can check it out. 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
1: ABC News, I'm Sherry Preston. After announcing the tentative peace deal with Iran, President Trump is now on his way to the G7 summit in the French Alps. ABC's Rachel Scott is in nearby Geneva.
2: President Trump had been publicly urging our allies to get more involved in this conflict, but all of them have refused, expressing frustration with the war. Protesters already clashing with police here in Geneva ahead of the summit. Some altercations turning violent, police firing tear gas. France, which is hosting the summit, is hoping to ease tensions with the U.S. and project unity. Also invited to this year's summit, Ukrainian President Volodymyr Zelensky. He spoke with President Trump by phone. They will be meeting.
1: The tentative deal with Iran, which includes reopening the Strait of Hormuz, but leaves talks about Iran's nuclear program for later. It's due to be signed on Friday. Great Britain this morning announcing it will ban anyone under 16 from going on social media. Kentucky Senator Mitch McConnell is in the hospital. No word yet on why. Fox Corporation has just announced it struck a deal to buy Roku, maker of the streaming TV devices. This is ABC News.
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6: 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The Mississippi River level is rising. It's 8.6 feet at Prairie du Chien, 7.5 at Guttenberg, 8.4 at Cassville, and 8.9 at Dubuque. With news, I'm Courtney Chaffee. A motorcyclist was transported by MedFlight for life-threatening injuries following a crash in Wingville Township late Saturday morning. The Grant County Sheriff's Office received a 911 call that a person was yelling for help in a pasture along Route 66. 42-year-old Travis Mulrooney of Montfort was riding his motorcycle on Route 66 when he failed to negotiate a curve, left a roadway, struck a tree, and drove through a barbed wire fence before coming to rest in a pasture. Mulrooney was transported by Montfort EMS to a landing zone in Montfort, where he was transferred to a medical helicopter and transported to UW Hospital in Madison with life-threatening injuries. Mulrooney was not wearing a helmet, and speed is believed to be a factor in this crash. The Wisconsin State Patrol is handling the investigation. A rapid expansion of large-scale AI data centers across the Midwest has sparked an intense popular backlash regarding massive electricity and water usage. Governors and legislatures in over 20 states are debating guardrails, including tax incentive pauses in Illinois and incentive repeals in Michigan. Recent Marquette University Law School polling shows around 70% of Wisconsin voters believe the costs of data centers development outweigh the benefits. Saturday afternoon, Lafayette County deputies responded to the intersection of County O and County W in White Oak Springs for a two-vehicle accident. 40-year-old Cassandra Hurlbert of Chicago was traveling on County W when she failed to yield to oncoming traffic. Hurlbert proceeded into the intersection, striking an oncoming vehicle operated by a 17-year-old from Cuba City. The teen's vehicle left the roadway and continued into the ditch. No injuries were reported. Hurlbert was cited for failure to yield to oncoming traffic. Saturday afternoon, Lafayette County deputies responded to County W in Monticello Township for a motorcycle accident. 19-year-old Brady Stites of Warren was traveling on County W when he lost control of his motorcycle, causing him to enter the ditch where he was ejected. Stites reported no injuries, and his motorcycle received functional damage and was driven from the scene. Stites was cited for no insurance. Three people were cited Friday afternoon when a Lafayette County deputy responded to South Sydney Street in Schulzburg for a disorderly dispute. 30-year-old Julie Colbert of Schulzburg, 30-year-old June Colbert of Galena, and 62-year-old Tundia Muttert of Darlington were all cited for disorderly conduct. An advertising campaign to reintroduce East Dubuque will kick off today in conjunction with the expected start of several months of work on the Julian Dubuque Bridge. The effort includes social media, print, radio advertisements about East Dubuque's downtown. The city council has invested $5,000 toward the campaign. The plan for the campaign stemmed from business owners worried about the bridge closures, but it will also serve to drum up hype for the community as it enters a new era. About 25 East Dubuque businesses are participating in the campaign. A long-awaited upscale hotel project should break ground in the Port of Dubuque in September after 2 years of delays as the Marriott-branded project sought financing. The earlier plan called for 2 six-story hotels built simultaneously, but adjusted plans from Kinseth Hospitality call for 1 four-story 90-room Spring Hill Suites by Marriott Hotel to be built on East 5th Street, west of a city parking lot it would share with the McCoy Group. The revised development agreement between Kinseth with the city calls for 12 years of tax increment financing, up from 10 in the original deal, but the estimated TIF rebates would be reduced from $4.4 million to $2.8 million on a solitary hotel. The city would also construct a street north of 5th to improve access. That's the latest local and regional news. Your complete tri-state weatherology forecast is coming up shortly. I'm Courtney Chaffee on 97.7 Country WGLR.
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6: In area obituaries, 54-year-old Dean Sigenthaler of Mineral Point passed away June 11th. A mass of Christian burial will be celebrated at 11 a.m. on Wednesday at St. Mary and Paul Catholic Church in Mineral Point. Burial will be held in the St. Paul's Cemetery. Visitation will be held from 3 to 7 p.m. on Tuesday and from 9:30 to 10:50 a.m. on Wednesday at St. Mary and Paul Catholic Church. For 54-year-old Dean Sigenthaler of Mineral Point. 90-year-old Mary Bendorf of Stitzer passed away March 12th. A celebration of life will be held from 1 to 4 p.m. on Saturday in the Niehaus Hall at the Fenway House Hotel in Fenimore. In lieu of flowers, memorials may be given in Mary's name to the Fenimore Rescue Squad. The Larson Family Funeral Home of Fenimore is assisting the family of 90-year-old Mary Bendorf of Stitzer. That's the obituary report. For full-length obituaries, visit our website at WGLR.com.
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9: The WIAA Boys State Baseball Tournament gets underway at Fox City Stadium. D1 quarterfinals on tap today. I'm Bill Scott with sports. Madison Memorial and Fond du Lac get underway at 9 this morning, followed by Muskego and Marquette. The afternoon session starts at 2:30. Kaukauna takes on River Falls. That'll be followed by Milton and Nicolet to cap off day one. Brewers knocked off the Phillies 4-0 to take 2-3 in their weekend series at AmFam Field. Blake Perkins clubbed a 3-run homer. Jackson Churio added a solo blast to propel the Crew. Brewers are calling up shortstop Cooper Pratt from AAA Nashville. He is set to make his major league debut Tuesday when the Brewers open a series against the Cleveland Guardians. Midwest League Wisconsin 7, Great Lakes 3, Quad Cities down Beloit 5-4. And the Packers wrapping up their offseason schedule this week. They'll hold the first of three OTA workouts today, mainly for rookies, as veterans were excused last week. Bill Scott, Wisconsin Radio Network.
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12: Here's your WGLR Tri-State Forecast. Highs around 74 today under mainly clear skies. Partly cloudy skies tonight. Slight chance of thunderstorms. Lows level off around 56. A blend of clouds and sun tomorrow. Slight chance of thunderstorms. Highs around 72. Temperatures a bit below average Wednesday and Thursday with highs in the low 70s. Thunderstorms possible both days. Right now, 55. I'm staff meteorologist Paul Trombley.
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0: It's Megan Maroney. Beautiful Things on 97.7 Country's Big Show. Well, I don't know if this is a beautiful thing or not, but it was, it was kind of cute. We love, in the summertime, especially when it's hot out, a nice cool treat like, say an ice cream or a popsicle. You know what I'm talking about. Well, apparently the staff at the St. Louis Zoo, have you ever been to the St. Louis Zoo, by the way? It's a really good zoo. And it's free. Now, the parking is not free. That's where they get you. But that being said, it's a great zoo. I've been there. And they gave their grizzly bears a summer, popsicle. You know those rocket pops or bomb pops, as they call them? The red, white, and blue ones? Yeah, well, they froze a bunch of those inside a giant block of ice, but they weren't actual rocket pops, you know, because it's not good for bears. It's all sugar. It was made of salmon. That's right. Salmon. Salmon bomb pops. Ew. Well, the bears loved them. So that's the main thing. Even though they're moving to Indiana, still loved the bomb pops. 718 good news now. I need some good news. The Great Galena Balloon Race kicks off this Friday night at 400 Eagle Ridge Drive in Galena. It's a benefit to support Breakthrough T1D and Camp Hurtco Hollow to support those living with type 1 diabetes. Gates open at 5 p.m., 5 to 9 inflatables for the kids, at 5:30 live music, and at 6:30 the hot air balloons launch. All I really need is a little good news. That's the good news. Have a great day.
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1: Chase Matthew, darling, on 97.7 Country. We have sunshine, blue skies, a beautiful morning. A bit on the cool side, 55 at the studios. We're going to warm up, though, into the low 70s. Full tri-state weatherology forecast details are next. But right now, time for headlines. And those are brought to you by Pages and Parcels in Potosi on 97.7 Country. 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
2: Now this news update on Wisconsin Radio Network. I'm Matt Kelly. Wisconsin's lieutenant governor won the straw poll for governor at the state Democratic convention over the weekend. Sarah Rodriguez led state representative Francesca Hong and state senator Kelda Royce with four other candidates in the mix. One of them will face Republican Congressman Tom Tiffany in November. Wisconsin Rapids Mayor Matt Zacher says the city is still negotiating with developers for a potential data center at the former Verso Mill site. Zacher says they've enlisted an outside attorney.
3: Yvonne Breeson is the company, and they've been a part of all the data centers in Wisconsin. So we have a knowledgeable person that's kind of helping guide us.
2: Mayor Zacher emphasizes there's no agreement to purchase the land in question, meaning there's no deal for a data center. A report from the research arm of the Wisconsin Counties Association finds the state will only need 84,000 housing units by decade's end as our prime working age population drops. You're listening to Wisconsin Radio Network.
4: The WIAA Boys State Baseball Tournament gets underway at Fox City Stadium. D1 quarterfinals on tap today. I'm Bill Scott with sports. Madison Memorial and Fond du Lac get underway at 9 this morning, followed by Muskego and Marquette. The afternoon session starts at 2:30. Kaukauna takes on River Falls. That'll be followed by Milton and Nicolet to cap off day one. Brewers knocked off the Phillies 4-0 to take 2-3 in their weekend series at AmFam Field. Blake Perkins clubbed a 3-run homer. Jackson Churio added a solo blast to propel the Crew. Brewers are calling up shortstop Cooper Pratt from AAA Nashville. He is set to make his Major League debut Tuesday when the Brewers open a series against the Cleveland Guardians. Midwest League Wisconsin 7, Great Lakes 3, Quad City down Beloit 5-4, and the Packers wrapping up their offseason schedule this week. They'll hold the first of three OTA workouts today, mainly for rookies, as veterans were excused last week. Bill Scott, Wisconsin Radio Network.
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4: Here's your WGLR Tri-State Forecast. Highs around 74 today, under mainly clear skies. Partly cloudy skies tonight. Slight chance of thunderstorms. Lows level off around 56. A blend of clouds and sun tomorrow. Slight chance of thunderstorms, highs around 72. Temperatures a bit below average Wednesday and Thursday with highs in the low 70s. Thunderstorms possible both days. Right now, 55. I'm staff meteorologist Paul Trombley. 97.

0: John Michael Montgomery, a throwback track. 90s country gold, that's good stuff. 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Birthdays and anniversaries coming up in a moment. I mentioned next hour, we're going to be playing the VIP Meet and Eat Touchtones. Your chance to win a pair of VIP passes to this Thursday night's Steve's Pizza Meet and Eat. It stars Lexi Stevenson. 6 p.m. she'll be hitting the alternative recycling stage. Going to be a great performance. Looking forward to it. Your chance to win VIP passes next hour. Lots of winning going on. Lots of winning. We just launched this one over the weekend. 97.7 Country teaming up with Joe Blow's Fireworks and America 250 to give away $250 fireworks shopping sprees. Multiple. More than one of those. And we're going to give away $250, the grand prize, courtesy of Curb Records recording artist Kelsey Hart, who you probably have heard his song, Fireworks, right? Kind of ties in, doesn't it? Anyway, register at Joe Blow's Fireworks locations. 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He gave one away yesterday at their Prairie du Chien location. 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The next WGLR Steve's Pizza Meet and Eat is Thursday night, June 18th at 6 p.m. starring Lexi Stevenson.
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0: It's time for birthdays and anniversaries. Today is a Monday, June 15th. Let's say happy birthday to these fine folks. Happy birthday to Benny Gottsinger. Also Nathan Randall, Peter Murphy, Rita Oyen. We have one anniversary on the official sheet thingy. Jean and Julie Oyen, 52 years together. Those are your birthdays and anniversaries on the big show. Coming up, your 8 o'clock reports. Before we get there, Zach Top, his latest, South of Sanity. 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
1: ABC News, I'm Sherry. Preston stock market set to charge out of the gates as oil prices drop after the announcement of a peace deal between the U.S. and Iran. The first effect opening up the Strait of Hormuz for the first time in months. Here's ABC's Martha Raddatz.
2: In addition to reopening of the strait, this initial agreement, according to a senior administration official, leads to the dismantling of the Iranian nuclear program, leads to the United States destroying and removing enriched uranium from Iran, calls for inspections to ensure a long-term commitment and that it's long-term enforceable. And Iran gets rewarded economically only if they meet the obligations under the deal.
1: Specific details about Iran's nuclear program still to be worked out. President Trump headed to the G7 summit this morning in the French Alps. And investigators are looking through the wreckage of a plane crash after 12 people died skydiving in Missouri. This is ABC News.
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6: Good morning from 97.7 Country WGLR. The Mississippi River level is rising. It's 8.6 feet at Prairie du Chien, 7.5 at Guttenberg, 8.4 at Cassville, and 8.9 at Dubuque. With news, I'm Courtney Chaffee. A motorcyclist was transported by MedFlight for life-threatening injuries following a crash in Wingville Township late Saturday morning. The Grant County Sheriff's Office received a 911 call that a person was yelling for help in a pasture along Route 66. 42-year-old Travis Mulrooney of Montfort was riding his motorcycle on Route 66 when he failed to negotiate a curve, left a roadway, struck a tree, and drove through a barbed wire fence before coming to rest in a pasture. Mulrooney was transported by Montfort EMS to a landing zone in Montfort, where he was transferred to a medical helicopter and transported to UW Hospital in Madison with life-threatening injuries. Mulrooney was not wearing a helmet, and speed is believed to be a factor in this crash. The Wisconsin State Patrol is handling the investigation. A rapid expansion of large-scale AI data centers across the Midwest has sparked an intense popular backlash regarding massive electricity and water usage. Governors and legislatures in over 20 states are debating guardrails, including tax incentive pauses in Illinois and incentive repeals in Michigan. Recent Marquette University Law School polling shows around 70% of Wisconsin voters believe the costs of data centers development outweigh the benefits. Saturday afternoon, Lafayette County deputies responded to the intersection of County O and County W in White Oak Springs for a two-vehicle accident. 40-year-old Cassandra Hurlbert of Chicago was traveling on County W when she failed to yield to oncoming traffic. Hurlbert proceeded into the intersection, striking an oncoming vehicle operated by a 17-year-old from Cuba City. The teen's vehicle left the roadway and continued into the ditch. No injuries were reported. Hurlbert was cited for failure to yield to oncoming traffic. Saturday afternoon, Lafayette County deputies responded to County W in Monticello Township for a motorcycle accident. 19-year-old Brady Stites of Warren was traveling on County W when he lost control of his motorcycle, causing him to enter the ditch where he was ejected. Stites reported no injuries, and his motorcycle received functional damage and was driven from the scene. Stites was cited for no insurance. Three people were cited Friday afternoon when a Lafayette County deputy responded to South Sydney Street in Schulzburg for a disorderly dispute. 30-year-old Julie Colbert of Schulzburg, 30-year-old June Colbert of Galena, and 62-year-old Tundia Muttert of Darlington were all cited for disorderly conduct. An advertising campaign to reintroduce East Dubuque will kick off today in conjunction with the expected start of several months of work on the Julian Dubuque Bridge. The effort includes social media, print, radio advertisements about East Dubuque's downtown. The City Council has invested $5,000 toward the campaign. The plan for the campaign stemmed from business owners worried about the bridge closures, but it will also serve to drum up hype for the community as it enters a new era. About 25 East Dubuque businesses are participating in the campaign. A long-awaited upscale hotel project should break ground in the Port of Dubuque in September after 2 years of delays as the Marriott-branded project sought financing. The earlier plan called for 2 six-story hotels built simultaneously, but adjusted plans from Kinseth Hospitality call for 1 four-story 90-room Spring Hill Suites by Marriott Hotel to be built on East 5th Street, west of a city parking lot it would share with the McCoy Group. The revised development agreement between Kinseth with the city calls for 12 years of tax increment financing, up from 10 in the original deal, but the estimated TIF rebates would be reduced from $4.4 million to $2.8 million on a solitary hotel. The city would also construct a street north of 5th to improve access. That's the latest local and regional news. Your complete tri-state weatherology forecast is coming up shortly. I'm Courtney Chaffee on 97.7 Country WGLR.
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6: Here. In area obituaries, 54-year-old Dean Sigenthaler of Mineral Point passed away June 11th. A mass of Christian burial will be celebrated at 11 a.m. on Wednesday at St. Mary and Paul Catholic Church in Mineral Point. Burial will be held in the St. Paul's Cemetery. Visitation will be held from 3 to 7 p.m. on Tuesday and from 9:30 to 10:50 a.m. on Wednesday at St. Mary and Paul Catholic Church. For 54-year-old Dean Sigenthaler of Mineral Point. 90-year-old Mary Bendorf of Stitzer passed away March 12th. A celebration of life will be held from 1 to 4 p.m. on Saturday in the Niehaus Hall at the Fenway House Hotel in Fenimore. In lieu of flowers, memorials may be given in Mary's name to the Fenimore Rescue Squad. The Larson Family Funeral Home of Fenimore is assisting the family of 90-year-old Mary Bendorf of Stitzer. That's the obituary report. For full-length obituaries, visit our website at WGLR.com.
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11: The WIAA Boys State Baseball Tournament gets underway at Fox City Stadium. D1 quarterfinals on tap today. I'm Bill Scott with sports. Madison Memorial and Fond du Lac get underway at 9 this morning, followed by Muskego and Marquette. The afternoon session starts at 2:30. Kaukauna takes on River Falls. That'll be followed by Milton and Nicolet to cap off day one. Brewers knocked off the Phillies 4-0 to take 2-3 in their weekend series at AmFam Field. Blake Perkins clubbed a three-run homer. Jackson Churio added a solo blast to propel the Crew. Brewers are calling up shortstop Cooper Pratt from AAA Nashville. He is set to make his Major League debut Tuesday when the Brewers open a series against the Cleveland Guardians. Midwest League Wisconsin 7, Great Lakes 3, Quad Cities down Beloit 5-4. And the Packers wrapping up their offseason schedule this week. They'll hold the first of three OTA workouts today, mainly for rookies as veterans were excused last week. Bill Scott, Wisconsin Radio Network.
12: 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Hollandale over Shelburne-Benton 13-6. 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Verona 8, Dodgeville 2. Argyle 1, Pine Bluff, Mount Horeb 0. And Wyota over Ridgeway 7-4. 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I'm Steve Prestigar.
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14: Here's your WGLR Tri-State Forecast. Partly cloudy skies today with daytime highs approaching 74. Partly cloudy skies tonight. Slight chance of thunderstorms. Lows level off around 56. Slight chance of thunderstorms tomorrow. Daytime highs approaching 72. Sunshine mixed with clouds at times. Temps a bit below average Wednesday and Thursday with highs in the low 70s. Storms both days. Right now, it's 59 degrees. I'm staff meteorologist Paul Trombley. 97.

0: It's Hardy and my favorite country song on 97.7 Country. Welcome to the 8 o'clock hour, Big Show Monday. It's June 15th. And coming up this hour, be listening for the VIP Meet and Eat Touch Tones. When you hear me play those, be caller 7 on our studio line, 877-945-7977. And I'll hook you up with a pair of VIP passes to this Thursday night's Steve's Pizza Meet and Eat, starring Lexi Stevenson. Very excited about that. We have headlines, though, at the bottom of the hour. Music from Low Cash and a brand new group called Flatland Cavalry coming up next, and our funny story all on the way on a Big Show Monday. Good morning. I'm Rob Spangler. Thanks for hanging on WGLR. We're live and local in the tri-states on a beautiful, sunny Monday morning.
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1: 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Looks like a cooler week in store for us, mostly in the upper 60s. Today, though, we will be in the low 70s, and we started out in the low 50s earlier this morning. It was a little chilly, but starting to warm up now, and again, beautiful sunshine. We're live and local here in the Tri-States. 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
2: Now, this news update on Wisconsin Radio Network. I'm Matt Kelly. A shooting in downtown Madison early Saturday left two people hurt. The Wisconsin State Journal reports police say an 18-year-old man is in custody. In the governor's race, Lieutenant Governor Sarah Rodriguez won a straw poll at the state Democratic convention over the weekend. State Representative Francesca Hong and State Senator Kelda Royes placed second and third, hoping to face Republican Congressman Tom Tiffany in November. Wisconsin Rapids Mayor Matt Zacher says there's no agreement to purchase the land for a data center, meaning there is no deal for a data center. The mayor says social media isn't making discussions any easier.
3: I don't know where all the information on the Facebook and social media comes from, but in the end, that's not going away, right? So we have to have a community meeting.
2: Zacher says they aren't ready to schedule any community listening or information sessions, not just yet. The mayor says they're still negotiating with developers for the potential data center at the former Verso Mill site. 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
4: The WIAA Boys State Baseball Tournament gets underway at Fox City Stadium. D1 quarterfinals on tap today. I'm Bill Scott with sports. Madison Memorial and Fond du Lac get underway at 9 this morning, followed by Muskego and Marquette. The afternoon session starts at 2:30. Kaukauna takes on River Falls. That'll be followed by Milton and Nicolet to cap off day one. Brewers knocked off the Phillies 4-0 to take 2-3 in their weekend series at AmFam Field. Blake Perkins clubbed a 3-run homer. Jackson Churio added a solo blast to propel the Crew. Brewers are calling up shortstop Cooper Pratt from AAA Nashville. He is set to make his Major League debut Tuesday when the Brewers open a series against the Cleveland Guardians. Midwest League Wisconsin 7, Great Lakes 3, Quad City down Beloit 5-4, and the Packers wrapping up their offseason schedule this week. They'll hold the first of three OTA workouts today, mainly for rookies, as veterans were excused last week. Bill Scott, Wisconsin Radio Network.
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11: Here's your WGLR Tri-State Forecast. Partly cloudy skies today with daytime highs approaching 74. Partly cloudy skies tonight. Slight chance of thunderstorms. Lows level off around 56. Slight chance of thunderstorms tomorrow. Daytime highs approaching 72. Sunshine mixed with clouds at times. Temps a bit below average Wednesday and Thursday with highs in the low 70s. Storms both days. Right now, it's 59 degrees. I'm Staff Meteorologist Paul Trombley. 97.7 Country Weather.

0: Shelton let him in anyway. I'm 97.7 Country's Big Show. It is a Monday morning, June 15th, time for our funny story. And we take you to a heart-wrenching performance of William Shakespeare's Romeo and Juliet. Ah, yes, you know the tragic love story. That's right. Romeo and Juliet. Well, it almost went off the rails and was a catastrophe in a recent performance in Turkey, of all places. That's right. When a cat wandered onto the stage during the performance. This happened during the climactic finale of a ballet production of Romeo and Juliet. The incident unfolded at the Bora Nova Open Air Theater, where Brazilian dancer Pedro Sierra and Russian ballerina Tatiana Borger were portraying the beloved couple. That's right, Romeo and Juliet. The ballet had reached its most dramatic moment, with Romeo lying dead in the tomb as Juliet mourned over his body. And then... and then a cat came on stage. The moment was interrupted when the cat made a guest appearance. Rather than quietly passing through, the cat confidently approached the area where Sarah was lying motionless. The cat then settled beside the dancer's head and began pawing at his hair. It's like, dude, wake up. I know you're not dead. Moments later, the cat became even more involved in the performance, nibbling at the supposedly lifeless Romeo, prompting laughter from the audience. You know, I think that cat might have a future in Hollywood. That is a thespian cat, if I've ever seen one. Romeo, Romeo, wherefore art thou? Tender victuals for the cat. That's our funny story. Take care. Have a great rest of your Monday.
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3: Here's your WGLR Tri-State forecast. Partly cloudy skies today, with daytime highs approaching 74. Partly cloudy skies tonight, slight chance of thunderstorms, lows level off around 56. Slight chance of thunderstorms tomorrow, daytime highs approaching 72, sunshine mixed with clouds at times. Temps a bit below average, Wednesday and Thursday, with highs in the low 70s, storms both days. Right now, it's 63 degrees. I'm staff meteorologist Paul Trombley.

0: And Stephen Wilson Jr. and Gary on a Big Show Monday, today, June 15th. Now, you may have noticed something. I promised I was going to play the VIP Meet and Eat Touch Tones last hour. I failed to do so. So, it's my bad. My bad. You know, why don't we play them now? Let's get a winner. I know you want to win VIP passes to this Thursday night Steve's Pizza Meet and Eat starring Lexi Stevenson, who not only is a great singer, she was a soap opera star on The Young and the Restless, had a character named Maddie. She is young, she is talented, and you're going to love her. And you can win VIP passes right now. 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
11: Here's your WGLR Tri-State Forecast. Partly cloudy skies today with daytime highs approaching 74. Partly cloudy skies tonight. Slight chance of thunderstorms. Lows level off around 56. Slight chance of thunderstorms tomorrow. Daytime highs approaching 72. Sunshine mixed with clouds at times. Temps a bit below average Wednesday and Thursday with highs in the low 70s. Storms both days. Right now, it's 63 degrees. I'm staff meteorologist Paul Trombley.
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12: Great, thank you.
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0: Chesney Carry On, his latest on 97.7 Country. The Big Show winding down on a Monday morning, June 15th. Last night, a big night at the White House. The UFC America 250 Freedom Fest event went off. And holy cow, if you're a fan of Ultimate Fighting, an amazing fight card, some amazing fights, and I think one of the best national anthems we've seen in quite some time. Zac Brown Band sang it. Well, Zac Brown, not the whole band. We'll play you a clip from that last night because it was stirring and stunning. That's our parting shot coming up right after the break on 97.7 Country.
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0: Here's your WGLR Tri-State Forecast. Partly cloudy skies today with daytime highs approaching 74. Partly cloudy skies tonight. Slight chance of thunderstorms. Lows level off around 56. Slight chance of thunderstorms tomorrow. Daytime highs approaching 72. Sunshine mixed with clouds at times. Temps a bit below average Wednesday and Thursday with highs in the low 70s.
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0: Slight chance of thunderstorms tomorrow. Daytime highs approaching 72. Sunshine mixed with clouds at times. Temps a bit below average Wednesday and Thursday with highs in the low 70s. Storms both days. Currently, it's 65 degrees. I'm staff meteorologist Paul Trombley.

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American Sky, it is Aaron Tippin on 97.7 Country. Very fitting song to wrap up the big show with, because the skies overhead at the UFC Freedom 250 performance at the White House last night got quite a treat just before the fights kicked off. That's when Zach Brown of Zach Brown Band sang the national anthem, and it was incredible. And yes, there was a 10-plane flyover right at the tail end. But here is what it sounded like. Take a listen to this. Pretty incredible.

0: Metallica. Right there, Zach Brown just killing it at the, again, UFC Freedom 250 event. And like I said, not just a flyover, an incredible flyover, 10 fighter jets soaring overhead the octagon. Pretty darn cool. That's our parting shot. You take care. Have a great rest of your Monday.
1: I'm Nicole Heslip with Agribusiness News. I'm Brownfield. 100 years ago, our founders had a vision that transformed the future of agriculture, and we've been innovating ever since. See how it all started at pioneer.com/100. A meteorologist with Aurora Commodities says this past week's severe storms have left a swath of damage across the Midwest. Xander Lowry tells Brownfield.
2: As far as the Northern Plains and the Dakotas, as far south as central and southern Indiana, been upwards of 40 tornado reports over the last couple of days. Hundreds of reports of 60, 70 mile hour winds.
1: Lowry says heavy rains left behind localized flooding for some, but they were beneficial for others.
2: We zoom out and look at the entire upper Midwest and Ohio Valley. I think a lot of this rain is a net positive for most folks.
1: 2026 could be another record year for U.S. ethanol exports. Renewable Fuels Association CEO Jeff Cooper says.
3: And last year was a record for ethanol exports. We had 2.2 billion gallons in ethanol exports last year. That means about 1 out of 8 gallons produced in the U.S. was exported.
1: The pace is 13% ahead of last year. A coalition of 123 state and national ag groups is asking the U.S. Senate to address USDA staffing shortages in the 2027 funding bill. Carlson Fort with the American Soybean Association says more than 20,000 employees left the department in the first 6 months of 2025.
4: That included roughly a quarter of NRCS staff and a quarter of FSA staff. 95 to 98% of those were based outside of D.C. We have to have folks there so that our growers' efforts are being supported.
1: He tells Brownfield staff reductions have created program barriers for producers across the country.
4: Without local NRCS staff, growers are having those technical assistance plans delayed and ultimately can dramatically impact their growing decisions.
1: The USDA is projecting increased milk supplies and declining cheese prices to overhang the market this year and next. In the latest supply and demand report, the department says increased milk production per cow and larger cow inventories are expected to raise overall production for 2026 and 27. USDA lowered Class 3 and Class 4 prices for this year, with the all-milk price projected at $20.70 per hundredweight, down 55 cents from the May report. The all-milk price for next year is projected at $20.90, down a nickel from the prior estimate. And an extension plant pathologist says tar spot has been confirmed for the first time this year. Darcy Tolinko says the disease was found in a test plot in Indiana.
5: It was corn that was planted mid-April. With all this rain, definitely there's moisture here. The question, will the rain keep coming or is it going to shut off and how hot we get?
1: I'm Nicole Heslip with Brownfield.
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3: Good morning. After announcing the tentative deal to end the war with Iran, President Trump is heading to France for the Group of Seven summit. The G7 countries have been highly critical of the war and the impact on global energy prices. In the two-day summit, world leaders will discuss Iran, the Russian-Ukrainian war, and international trade. The prices on the border trade on the plus side, the exception, the deferred soybean contracts, July corn up 2.5 for 15.25, December up 2 cents for 42.25, May 27 corn up a penny at 4.64¾. July soybeans up 0.75 cents, 11.14¼. August unchanged, 11.18¾. November soybeans down 0.75 cents, 11.31¼. July soybean meal up 30 cents a ton, 301.60. August unchanged, 302.10. July Chicago wheat up a half cent, 5.85. Live cattle futures anywhere from 77 cents to $1.20 stronger. August at 241.95, October 235 even. Feeder cattle anywhere from 237 to 325 stronger. August at 359.80, September 357.67. Lean hog futures 32 cents higher to $1 in the red. July 97.77, August at 96.05. Class 3 milk futures, June, down a penny, 15.98. July, unchanged, 16.58. August, down a penny, 16.86. And September, down 3 cents, 17.41. I'm Bob Mittendorf on WGLR.
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5: Here's your WGLR Tri-State Forecast. Partly cloudy skies today, with daytime highs approaching 74. Partly cloudy skies tonight, slight chance of thunderstorms, lows level off around 56. Slight chance of thunderstorms tomorrow, daytime highs approaching 72, sunshine mixed with clouds at times. Temps a bit below average, Wednesday and Thursday, with highs in the low 70s, storms both days. Currently, it's 67 degrees. I'm Staff Meteorologist Paul Trombley.

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13: Here's your WGLR Tri-State Forecast. Partly cloudy skies today, with daytime highs approaching 74. Partly cloudy skies tonight. Slight chance of thunderstorms. Lows level off around 56. Slight chance of thunderstorms tomorrow. Daytime highs approaching 72. Sunshine mixed with clouds at times. Temps a bit below average Wednesday and Thursday, with highs in the low 70s. Storms both days. Currently, it's 67 degrees. I'm Staff Meteorologist Paul Trombley.

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3: July corn up 3 cents, 4.15 3/4. December up 2 1/4, 4.42 1/2. May 27 corn up 1 1/4, $4.65. Ahead of today's monthly National Oilseed Processor Association U.S. crush report, analysts are forecasting May's crush at 216 million bushels. That is above last month's 211 million bushels, and May of a year ago, the crush at that time, 192 million bushels. That report is coming out as we speak. July soybeans up 3 cents, 11.16 1/2. August up 2 1/4, 11.21. November up 1 1/4, 11.33 1/4. July soybean meal up $1 a ton, 302.30. August of 60 cents a ton, 302.70. July Chicago wheat up 3 1/2 at 5.88. Live cattle futures ranging 57 cents to $1.45 stronger. August, $2.41.75. October, $2.35.22. Feeder cattle ranging anywhere from $2.42 to $3.50 stronger. August at $3.59.85. September, $3.57.72. Lean hog futures anywhere from 2 cents to 85 cents in the red. July 97.40, August at 96.32. The class 3 milk futures, June up 1 cent, $16 even. July down 1 cent, $16.57. August down 2 cents, $16.85, and September unchanged, $17.44 per hundredweight. I'm Bob Mittendorf on WGLR.
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6: Here's your WGLR Tri-State Forecast. Partly cloudy skies today, with daytime highs approaching 74. Partly cloudy skies tonight, slight chance of thunderstorms, lows level off around 56. Slight chance of thunderstorms tomorrow, daytime highs approaching 72, sunshine mixed with clouds at times. Temps a bit below average, Wednesday and Thursday, with highs in the low 70s, storms both days. Right now, 71. I'm staff meteorologist Paul Trombley.

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7: Here's your WGLR Tri-State Forecast. Partly cloudy skies today, with daytime highs approaching 74. Partly cloudy skies tonight. Slight chance of thunderstorms. Lows level off around 56. Slight chance of thunderstorms tomorrow. Daytime highs approaching 72. Sunshine mixed with clouds at times. Temps a bit below average Wednesday and Thursday, with highs in the low 70s. Storms both days. Right now, 71. I'm Staff Meteorologist Paul Trombley.

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5: Here's your WGLR Tri-State Forecast. Partly cloudy skies today with daytime highs approaching 74. Partly cloudy skies tonight. Slight chance of thunderstorms. Lows level off around 56. Slight chance of thunderstorms tomorrow. Daytime highs approaching 72. Sunshine mixed with clouds at times. Temps a bit below average Wednesday and Thursday with highs in the low 70s. Storms both days. Right now, 71. I'm Staff Meteorologist Paul Trombley.
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2: ABC News, I'm Michelle Franzen. In France, President Trump has arrived for the G7 summit this week, meeting with French President Emmanuel Macron and telling reporters he believes terms of the deal with Iran will be finalized later this week.
3: The deal's all signed, and the strait is already partially opened. As you know, they're doing a little hunting for a couple of mines that they've already found. But it's essentially ships are starting to go out. Now, on Friday, it'll be completely opened.
2: But today, the U.S. Navy issuing a maritime advisory to ships in the region, saying the U.S. blockade of Iranian ports will remain in effect until the agreement is formally completed. In Missouri, federal investigators beginning to collect evidence today of that deadly skydiving plane crash over the weekend, 65 miles outside Kansas City. The pilot, along with 11 skydivers, were killed when the plane went down shortly after takeoff from Butler Memorial Airport. The cause remains unknown. On Wall Street, stocks are up. This is ABC News.
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6: 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The Mississippi River level is rising. It's 8.6 feet at Prairie du Chien, 7.5 at Guttenberg, 8.4 at Cassville, and 8.9 at Dubuque. With news, I'm Courtney Chaffee. A motorcyclist was transported by MedFlight for life-threatening injuries following a crash in Wingville Township late Saturday morning. The Grant County Sheriff's Office received a 911 call that a person was yelling for help in a pasture along Route 66. 42-year-old Travis Mulrooney of Montfort was riding his motorcycle on Route 66 when he failed to negotiate a curve, left a roadway, struck a tree, and drove through a barbed wire fence before coming to rest in a pasture. Mulrooney was transported by Montfort EMS to a landing zone in Montfort, where he was transferred to a medical helicopter and transported to UW Hospital in Madison with life-threatening injuries. Mulrooney was not wearing a helmet, and speed is believed to be a factor in this crash. The Wisconsin State Patrol is handling the investigation. Several rounds of thunderstorms moved through the region last week on Wednesday and Thursday that brought heavy rain, damaging wind, and several brief tornadoes to the area. The more widespread wind damage occurred Wednesday afternoon and has been classified as a derecho. The derecho developed in eastern Iowa and moved east, downing trees and power lines primarily along and north of I-80. The more significant winds between 70 and 80 miles per hour were seen north of the Highway 20 corridor. Additional storms developed Thursday morning and again during the afternoon and evening hours with heavy rain and sporadic severe wind, as well as a small tornado outbreak in Illinois. Embattled beagle breeder and research facility Riglin Farms will soon shut down after transferring its remaining dogs, the Center for a Humane Economy said Monday. Big Dog Ranch Rescue negotiated the transfer of the remaining 475 Riglin beagles. Beginning today, 325 dogs will be transferred to rescue partners and Big Dog's campuses in Florida and Alabama. The remaining 150 will leave Riglin by the beginning of August, meaning there will be no more dogs left at the facility. In a statement, Riglin Farms confirmed it reached an agreement to sell 325 dogs to Big Dog. The remaining dogs will be donated to Big Dog before the end of August. Riglin also asked for protests against the facility to end now that the dogs are leaving. Wisconsin's lieutenant governor wins a straw poll at the state Democratic convention. Sarah Rodriguez led a WISC politics poll of attendees at the convention this past weekend. State Representative Francesca Hong and State Senator Cal DeRoyce polled second and third, respectively. The poll could be a sign of things to come as seven candidates vie for the chance to take on Republican Congressman Tom Tiffany in November. Delivering the keynote address, Governor Evers called for unity. Our Democratic candidate for governor will need every single one of us, Evers said. An advertising campaign to reintroduce East Dubuque will kick off today in conjunction with the expected start of several months of work on the Julian Dubuque Bridge. The effort includes social media, print, and radio advertisements about East Dubuque's downtown. The city council has invested $5,000 toward the campaign. The plan for the campaign stemmed from business owners worried about the bridge closures, but it will also serve to drum up hype for the community as it enters a new era. About 25 East Dubuque businesses are participating in the campaign. Dubuque police arrested 48-year-old Jarvis Witters of Darlington Saturday evening in the 200 block of East 22nd Street on a charge of possession of methamphetamine. A display in the Capitol Rotunda highlights the toll of gun violence on Wisconsin children. June is Gun Violence Awareness Month, and the portraits of Wisconsin children who became victims will remain in the Capitol Rotunda until the end of the month. Gun safety advocates cite figures showing an average of 46 kids ages less than a year to 17 have their lives taken by guns in Wisconsin each year. And that's the latest local and regional news. Your tri-state weatherology forecast is coming up shortly. I'm Courtney Chaffee on 97.7 Country WGLR.
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6: In area obituaries, 54-year-old Dean Sigenthaler of Mineral Point passed away June 11th. A mass of Christian burial will be celebrated at 11 a.m. on Wednesday at Saints Mary and Paul Catholic Church in Mineral Point. Burial will be held in the St. Paul Cemetery. Visitation will be held from 3 to 7 p.m. on Tuesday and from 9:30 to 10:50 a.m. on Wednesday at Saints Mary and Paul Catholic Church. For 54-year-old Dean Sigenthaler of Mineral Point. 60-year-old Addison Addie Nicholson of Platteville passed away June 7th. Memorial services will be held at 1 p.m. Friday at the Melby Funeral Home and Crematory in Platteville. Burial will be at Greenwood Cemetery in Platteville, where military rites will be accorded by American Legion Post 42 and VFW Post 5274. Visitation will be held from noon until the time of the service. For 60-year-old Addison Addie Nicholson of Platteville. 91-year-old Merlin Slots of Cuba City passed away May 28th. A memorial service will be held at noon on Saturday at the Hot and Chilled Funeral Home and Crematory in Cuba City. Burial will follow in the St. Francis Church Cemetery in Hazel Green. Family and friends may call on Saturday from 9 a.m. until the time of the service at the funeral home. The family requests all attendees to wear their favorite color red or farm-related clothing in memory of Merlin. The Hot and Chilled Funeral Home and Crematory in Cuba City is serving the family. In lieu of plants and flowers, a Merlin J. Slots Memorial Fund has been established. For 91-year-old Merlin Slots of Cuba City. 90-year-old Mary Bendorf of Stitzer passed away March 12th. A celebration of life will be held from 1 to 4 p.m. on Saturday in the Niehaus Hall at the Fenway House Hotel in Fenimore. In lieu of flowers, memorials may be given in Mary's name to the Fenimore Rescue Squad. The Larson Family Funeral Home of Fenimore is assisting the family of 90-year-old Mary Bendorf of Stitzer. That's the obituary report. For full-length obituaries, visit our website at WGLR.com.
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9: Air. The WIAA Boys State Baseball Tournament underway at Fox City Stadium in Grand Chute today. I'm Bill Scott with sports. Day one is Division I quarterfinal day. The afternoon session, Kaukauna against River Falls and Milton takes on Nicolet. Brewers get the day off today following their 4-0 win over the Phillies on Sunday. Blake Perkins had his best game of the season. Two hits, a three-run homer, and three runs batted in. The Brewers have the day off today. Cooper Pratt signed an 8-year extension in April. Now the Brewers' fourth-ranked prospect being called up to the big, set to make his major league debut against the Cleveland Guardians tomorrow night. Pratt was hitting .241 at AAA Nashville. The Packers are wrapping up their offseason schedule this week. The first of three OTAs is on tap today. Veterans have already been excused until the start of training camp, which is late July, so this is just for the rookies. Bill Scott, Wisconsin Radio Network.
10: 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Argyle 1, Pine Bluff-Mount Horeb 0. And Wyota over Ridgeway, 7-4. 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I'm Steve Prestigard.
11: Good Monday afternoon. I'm meteorologist Paul Trombley with your WGLR Tri-State Ag Forecast. As the state of Wisconsin continues to stay pretty much away from any drought conditions here at this point in the month of June, we are still seeing some very healthy crop conditions, and also the pasture and range conditions are faring quite well as well. As of last week, the ratings for the pasture and range land across the state of Wisconsin pointed out that only 9% of it was in poor, very poor condition, and then a whopping 82% of it was in fair to good condition. And neighboring states still seeing some healthy pasture and range land. Certainly be said in Iowa, only 4% of it poor to very poor condition. And then our neighbors to the south in Illinois, only 8% of it poor or very poor. So most of it fair to good, even some of it in excellent condition ratings. And as we progress through this week, still going to see an ample amount of rainfall across the area with these Alberta Clipper systems that'll be kind of coming in and out from the northwest here as the week goes on. So still seeing a few showers and thunder showers with the first Clipper system out there today. And then looking at more activity coming in late tonight and on Wednesday with another little bit more robust Alberta Clipper system coming in the picture on Wednesday. With sunny to partly cloudy skies taking us through the afternoon, we'll see a high at about 74 with west winds 10 to 15. For tonight, increasing clouds with a few showers or thunder showers possible late, low at 56. And then for Tuesday, we'll see scattered shower, thunder shower chances, more clouds and sun with highs in the lower 70s. That's your Tri-State Ag Forecast on 97.7 Country WGLR. I'm meteorologist Paul Trombley.
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13: The block cheese market on this Monday down a penny and a quarter, 147 and one half. Barrel cheese unchanged, 142. The butter market down 4 1/4 cents, 162 and one half. June class 3 milk down 2 cents, 1597. July down 14, 1644. August down 14, 1673, and September class 3 milk futures down 15 at 1729 per hundredweight. Live cattle futures and feeder cattle futures both with triple digit gains. Live cattle futures $1.42, the 227 higher. August 242.60, October 236.05. December live cattle futures 235.35. Feeder cattle 402 to 510 stronger. August 361.45, September 359.45, and October feeder cattle futures 356.02. Lean hog futures in the red 12 cents to $1.07 lower. July 97.15, August 96.22, and October lean hog futures at 80.35. The corn market opened stronger this morning. The soybeans were mixed. At our midday report, both are on the plus side. July corn up 2.5 at 4.15 1/4. December up 1.5 at 4.41 3/4. May 27 corn, that is up 3/4, 4.64 1/2. July soybeans up 3.5, 11.17. August up 2.5, 11.21 1/4. And November soybeans up 1.75, 11.33 3/4. July soybean meal down a dime a ton, 301.20. August down 20 cents a ton, 301.90. July Chicago wheat, that is up 3 cents, 587.5. In the midday oats contract, July, that is $2.96. Each year since the mid to late 1980s, WGLR Radio, 97.7 Country, now a part of Queen Bee Radio, has presented the Farm Family of the Year Award during the Lancaster FFA Alumni Grant County Dairy Breakfast. The breakfast on Sunday was hosted by Majestic View Dairy, LLC of Lancaster. The 2026 WGLR Radio Farm Family of the Year is Bob and Elaine Bunker of Ruby. I chatted with their daughter, Mary Schoaf, during the award presentation.
14: Thank you, Bob. Before I introduce everybody, I guess first off, I'd just like to thank you, WGLR, the selection committee, all the sponsors, the community and community members and friends that have helped us to receive this award. I'll introduce my family members first, my mom, Elaine, my dad, Bob, and standing over here on the side, we have my brother, Jim, my brother, Jeff, my sister Marsha and her husband Troy. Down there on the end is my husband Mitch, the luckiest man of all. And my parents have 12 grandchildren, one great-grandchild, and some of the grandchildren, the younger people up there, are the some of their grandchildren that are with us today. It began in 1942. My grandpa purchased the farm. At that time it was Glen Oak Farm. And my grandpa raised sheep, registered shorthorn cattle, and he milked Guernsey cows. My parents bought the farm in 1975, and it became Bunker Hill Farm. And at that time, they raised sheep, beef cattle, and they milked dairy cows. In 1991, they sold the dairy cattle, My mom wanted to mention that it was 35 years ago today that they shipped their last load of milk. And then from then, they moved on to just beef and sheep. Today, we have 556 total acres. 320 of that is tillable. The rest is pasture and woodland. Of that 320 tillable, a neighboring farmer rents half of that and plants it in corn and soybeans. And then we make hay off of the rest of the tillable for our beef and sheep. We have about 70 head of beef cattle and 50 sheep. I wish we had 20, but we have 50. We all work together, whether it be with the beef cattle, with the sheep. My sister and I both live close by, and our kids are always there to help. And my brothers live out of the area, but they are also very, very in touch with the farm.
15: Also, I want to mention that they were 4-H leaders in Iowa County for over 40 years. Is that correct?
14: Yes. Community has always been, this is the part where I'm going to get choked up, Bob. It's always been very important for my parents to give back to the community. They've been 4-H leaders. They were 4-H leaders for over 40 years. My dad has been on the county board, the fair board, the FSA committee. And as you mentioned, my mom writes the news columns for the local newspapers. So giving back to the community and being part of the community has always been very important to us. And that's why this is a tremendous honor.
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11: Here's your WGLR Tri-State Forecast. Partly cloudy this afternoon with daytime highs approaching 74. Slight chance of thunderstorms tonight. Lows level off around 56. Partly cloudy. Sunshine mixed with clouds at times tomorrow. Slight chance of thunderstorms. High temperatures reach up to 72. Temps below average Wednesday and Thursday with highs in the low 70s. Thunderstorms both days. Right now, 73. I'm staff meteorologist Paul Trombley.

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9: Here's your WGLR Tri-State forecast. Partly cloudy this afternoon with daytime highs approaching 74. Slight chance of thunderstorms tonight. Lows up.
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1: 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Right now, 73. I'm staff meteorologist Paul Trombley.

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4: Here's your WGLR Tri-State forecast. Sunshine mixed with clouds at times this afternoon, with daytime highs approaching 74. Partly cloudy skies again tonight. Slight chance of thunderstorms. Lows dip down to about 56. Slight chance of thunderstorms tomorrow. Daytime highs approaching 72. Sunshine mixed with clouds at times. Right now, it's 73 degrees. I'm Staff Meteorologist Jennifer Wojcicki.

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12: Here's your WGLR Tri-State forecast. Sunshine mixed with clouds at times this afternoon, with daytime highs approaching 74. Partly cloudy skies again tonight. Slight chance of thunderstorms. Lows dip down to about 56. Slight chance of thunderstorms tomorrow. Daytime highs approaching 72. Sunshine mixed with clouds at times. Right now, it's 73 degrees. I'm Staff Meteorologist Jennifer Wojcicki.

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4: Here's your WGLR Tri-State Forecast. Sunshine mixed with clouds at times this afternoon, with daytime highs approaching 74. Partly cloudy skies again tonight. Slight chance of thunderstorms. Lows dip down to about 56. Slight chance of thunderstorms tomorrow. Daytime highs approaching 72. Sunshine mixed with clouds at times. Right now, it's 74 degrees. I'm staff meteorologist Jennifer Wojcicki.

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2: Soybeans, corn, and cattle were up. Hogs were mostly lower. Hello, I'm Megan Grebner with your commodity market update on Brownfield. You were made for farming, so was Stein at Stein Seed Company. They have decades of research dedicated to developing seed that allows farmers to farm the way they want. Stein has yield. Soybeans were higher on fund and technical buying. Beans shrugged off the mostly lower move in bean oil and found some support from mostly higher bean meal. The market does continue to watch for concrete signs of soybean purchases from China. July beans were up 5 3/4 at 11.19 1/4. August beans up 4 3/4 at 11.23 1/2. Corn was higher on fund and technical buying. Corn is also watching crop development weather, and the market's looking ahead to this afternoon's crop update from the USDA. July corn was up 2 3/4 at 4.15 1/2. September corn up 2 at 4.22 3/4. The wheat complex was mostly lower on spread trade. Global supplies of wheat are ample, and U.S. wheat is still expensive compared to its competitors. Wheat is watching for harvest progress updates for the winter wheat crop and conditions update for spring wheat. July wheat in Chicago is up 5 1/4 at 5.89 3/4. September wheat was up 4 3/4 at $6.50. In Kansas City, July wheat was up 5 1/2 at 6.40. And in Minneapolis, July wheat down 1 1/4 at 6.17. Live and feeder cattle were up on technical support. Box beef was higher during the session. August lives up 2.07 at 2.43.25. October lives are up $3 at 2.36.80. August feeder cattle were up 4.12 at 3.61.55. Hogs were mostly lower on fund and technical selling. July lean hogs down 87 at 96.57. August lean hogs were down 57 at 95.77. I'm Megan Grebner for Brownfield.
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4: Here's your WGLR Tri-State Forecast. Sunshine mixed with clouds at times this afternoon, with daytime highs approaching 74. Partly cloudy skies again tonight. Slight chance of thunderstorms. Lows dip down to about 56. Slight chance of thunderstorms tomorrow. Daytime highs approaching 72. Sunshine mixed with clouds at times. Right now, it's 74 degrees. I'm Staff Meteorologist Jennifer Wojcicki.

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8: Here's your WGLR Tri-State Forecast. Sunshine mixed with clouds at times this afternoon, with daytime highs approaching 74. Partly cloudy skies again tonight. Slight chance of thunderstorms. Lows dip down to about 56. Slight chance of thunderstorms tomorrow. Daytime highs approaching 72. Sunshine mixed with clouds at times. Right now, it's 74 degrees. I'm Staff Meteorologist Jennifer Wojcicki.

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10: Here's your WGLR Tri-State forecast. Sunshine mixed with clouds at times this afternoon, with daytime highs approaching 74. Partly cloudy skies again tonight. Slight chance of thunderstorms. Lows dip down to about 56. Slight chance of thunderstorms tomorrow. Daytime highs approaching 72. Sunshine mixed with clouds at times. Right now, it's 74 degrees. I'm staff meteorologist Jennifer Wojcicki.

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3: Here's your WGLR Tri-State forecast. Sunshine mixed with clouds at times this afternoon, with daytime highs approaching 75. Slight chance of thunderstorms tonight, lows dip down to about 56, partly cloudy skies. Slight chance of thunderstorms tomorrow, daytime highs approaching 72, sunshine mixed with clouds at times. Right now, 75. I'm Staff Meteorologist Jennifer Wojcicki.

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1: 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On the way in just a few minutes, your Smile File story. Children born with spinal muscular atrophy are being helped by scientists, and I'll tell you how coming up.

0: 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Time for your smile file story. And for children born with a disorder called spinal muscular atrophy, the simple act of just standing up from a chair has been an impossible dream for them. Because the condition causes their muscles to waste away over time, traditional therapy usually focuses on giving them robotic crutches or braces to help them move. But a brilliant team of scientists decided to try the exact opposite approach, and it worked like magic. They built a tiny wearable robot weighing less than 2 pounds that straps onto a child's knees. Instead of helping them move, the robot actually adds resistance, acting like a little weight machine. To make the workouts fun, the kids, aged 6 to 10, wore the devices while playing a video game where they had to kick virtual soccer balls. After just 6 weeks of gaming against the robot's resistance, the kids' leg strength exploded by a staggering 130%. And best of all, every single child in the study was able to stand up completely on their own for the very first time in their lives. Even though the breakthrough is relatively simple, it's expected to help thousands of kids around the world improve their mobility in the years to come. And that is your Smile File story on 97.7 Country and WGLR.com.
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15: Here's your WGLR Tri-State forecast. Sunshine mixed with clouds at times this afternoon, with daytime highs approaching 75. Slight chance of thunderstorms tonight. Lows dip down to about 56. Partly cloudy skies. Slight chance of thunderstorms tomorrow. Daytime highs approaching 72. Sunshine mixed with clouds at times. Right now, 75. I'm Staff Meteorologist Jennifer Wojcicki.

0: 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Shane is opening up for Luke Bryan at the Vibrant Arena at the Mark in the Quad Cities on Friday, July 10th. And you could win a pair of tickets in our Allegiant Oil Superstar Summer, presented by Bally's Marquette and Prairie Farms. 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The contest page is where to enter our Allegiant Oil Superstar Summer. 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
7: Sunshine mixed with clouds at times this afternoon, with daytime highs approaching 75. Slight chance of thunderstorms. Tonight, lows dip down to about 56. Partly cloudy skies. Slight chance of thunderstorms. Tomorrow, daytime highs approaching 72. Sunshine mixed with clouds at times. Right now, 75. I'm Staff Meteorologist Jennifer Wojcicki.

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3: Here's your WGLR Tri-State forecast. Sunshine mixed with clouds at times this afternoon, with daytime highs approaching 76. Partly cloudy skies tonight, slight chance of thunderstorms, lows dip down to about 56. Sunshine mixed with clouds at times tomorrow, slight chance of thunderstorms, daytime highs approaching 72. Currently 76. I'm staff meteorologist Jennifer Wojcicki.

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Yesterday, I was at Joe Blow's Fireworks in Prairie du Chien and gave away some pretty major prizes. Coming up, I'll tell you who won and how you can win.

0: 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It's called Move On. Yesterday, I broadcasted live from Joe Blow's Fireworks in Prairie du Chien. They're part of our America 250 fireworks giveaway with Curb Records recording artist Kelsey Hart. And we gave away a pair of tickets to see Garth Brooks at Summerfest this Wednesday. That was Carrie Ritalik of Glen Haven. Congratulations, Carrie. And the winner of a $250 Joe Blow's Fireworks shopping spree, Sandy Weber of Blue River. Congratulations. And you could win a $250 fireworks shopping spree from Joe Blow's Fireworks in Ferryville. You can sign up at any of the locations. And this Saturday, I'll be broadcasting live from Joe Blow's Fireworks in Ferryville. I'll give away the $250 fireworks shopping spree, and you could qualify to win the $250 grand prize.
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11: Here's your WGLR Tri-State forecast. Sunshine mixed with clouds at times this afternoon, with daytime highs approaching 76. Partly cloudy skies tonight, slight chance of thunderstorms, lows dip down to about 56. Sunshine mixed with clouds at times tomorrow, slight chance of thunderstorms, daytime highs approaching 72. Currently 76. I'm staff meteorologist Jennifer Wojcicki.

0: 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A beautiful summer afternoon in the tri-state area. Tomorrow should be pretty nice as well, but more rain moving our way midweek. Your weatherology tri-state forecast is coming up. And coincidentally, when it rains, it pours from Luke Combs. And the new one from Josh Ross, Hate How You Look, is coming up next on WGLR.
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13: Here's your WGLR Tri-State Forecast. Sunshine mixed with clouds at times this afternoon, with daytime highs approaching 76. Partly cloudy skies tonight, slight chance of thunderstorms, lows dip down to about 56. Sunshine mixed with clouds at times. Tomorrow, slight chance of thunderstorms. Daytime highs approaching 72. Currently, 76. I'm staff meteorologist Jennifer Wojcicki.

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0: 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And I've got one for the Roadhouse, a number one song for Joe Diffie today in 1991, and I'll play it next. 97.7 Country WGLR welcomes Kathy Mattea to Five Flags Theater this Saturday night. 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
1: ABC News, I'm Michelle Franzen. In Southern California, a spokesperson for Edwards Air Force Base, northeast of Los Angeles, says a U.S. Air Force B-52 crashed shortly after takeoff today. The Air Force spokesperson confirming emergency personnel are responding. Here's ABC's Louis Martinez.
2: It's unclear exactly which one of these B-52s was involved in this crash, whether it was one of the operational B-52s, there are about 72 in the fleet, or whether this is the one that was stationed by the Air Force there at Edwards Air Force Base to carry out flight tests.
1: A peace deal between the U.S. and Iran inching closer. President Trump says an initial agreement has been reached to extend the fragile ceasefire for 60 days and lead to the reopening of the Strait of Hormuz. President Trump is in the French Alps for the start of the G7 summit. In Missouri, federal investigators are beginning their probe into the weekend deadly skydiving plane crash about an hour outside Kansas City. The pilot, along with 11 skydivers, were killed when the plane went down. This is ABC News.
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4: 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The Mississippi River level is rising. It's 8.6 feet at Prairie du Chien, 7.5 at Guttenberg, 8.4 at Cassville, and 8.9 at Dubuque. With news, I'm Courtney Chaffee. A motorcyclist was transported by MedFlight for life-threatening injuries following a crash in Wingville Township late Saturday morning. The Grant County Sheriff's Office received a 911 call that a person was yelling for help in a pasture along Route 66. 42-year-old Travis Mulrooney of Montfort was riding his motorcycle on Route 66 when he failed to negotiate a curve, left a roadway, struck a tree, and drove through a barbed wire fence before coming to rest in a pasture. Mulrooney was transported by Montfort EMS to a landing zone in Montfort, where he was transferred to a medical helicopter and transported to UW Hospital in Madison with life-threatening injuries. Mulrooney was not wearing a helmet, and speed is believed to be a factor in this crash. The Wisconsin State Patrol is handling the investigation. Several rounds of thunderstorms moved through the region last week on Wednesday and Thursday that brought heavy rain, damaging wind, and several brief tornadoes to the area. The more widespread wind damage occurred Wednesday afternoon and has been classified as a derecho. The derecho developed in eastern Iowa and moved east, downing trees and power lines primarily along and north of I-80. The more significant winds between 70 and 80 miles per hour were seen north of the Highway 20 corridor. Additional storms developed Thursday morning and again during the afternoon and evening hours with heavy rain and sporadic severe wind, as well as a small tornado outbreak in Illinois. Embattled beagle breeder and research facility Riglin Farms will soon shut down after transferring its remaining dogs, the Center for a Humane Economy said Monday. Big Dog Ranch Rescue negotiated the transfer of the remaining 475 Riglin beagles. Beginning today, 325 dogs will be transferred to rescue partners and Big Dog's campuses in Florida and Alabama. The remaining 150 will leave Riglin by the beginning of August, meaning there will be no more dogs left at the facility. In a statement, Riglin Farms confirmed it reached an agreement to sell 325 dogs to Big Dog. The remaining dogs will be donated to Big Dog before the end of August. Riglin also asked for protests against the facility to end now that the dogs are leaving. Wisconsin's lieutenant governor wins a straw poll at the state Democratic convention. Sarah Rodriguez led a WISP politics poll of attendees at the convention this past weekend. State Representative Francesca Hong and State Senator Calda Royce polled second and third, respectively. The poll could be a sign of things to come as seven candidates vie for the chance to take on Republican Congressman Tom Tiffany in November. Delivering the keynote address, Governor Evers called for unity. Our Democratic candidate for governor will need every single one of us, Evers said. An advertising campaign to reintroduce East Dubuque will kick off today in conjunction with the expected start of several months of work on the Julian Dubuque Bridge. The effort includes social media, print, and radio advertisements about East Dubuque's downtown. The city council has invested $5,000 toward the campaign. The plan for the campaign stemmed from business owners worried about the bridge closures, but it will also serve to drum up hype for the community as it enters a new era. About 25 East Dubuque businesses are participating in the campaign. Dubuque police arrested 48-year-old Jarvis Witters of Darlington Saturday evening in the 200 block of East 22nd Street on a charge of possession of methamphetamine. A display in the Capitol Rotunda highlights the toll of gun violence on Wisconsin children. June is Gun Violence Awareness Month, and the portraits of Wisconsin children who became victims will remain in the Capitol Rotunda until the end of the month. Gun safety advocates cite figures showing an average of 46 kids ages less than a year to 17 have their lives taken by guns in Wisconsin each year. And that's the latest local and regional news. Your tri-state weatherology forecast is coming up shortly. I'm Courtney Chaffee on 97.7 Country WGLR.
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4: In area obituaries, 54-year-old Dean Sigenthaler of Mineral Point passed away June 11th. A mass of Christian burial will be celebrated at 11 a.m. on Wednesday at St. Mary and Paul Catholic Church in Mineral Point. Burial will be held in the St. Paul Cemetery. Visitation will be held from 3 to 7 p.m. on Tuesday and from 9:30 to 10:50 a.m. on Wednesday at St. Mary and Paul Catholic Church. For 54-year-old Dean Sigenthaler of Mineral Point. 60-year-old Addison Addie Nicholson of Platteville passed away June 7th. Memorial services will be held at 1 p.m. Friday at the Melby Funeral Home and Crematory in Platteville. Burial will be at Greenwood Cemetery in Platteville, where military rites will be accorded by American Legion Post 42 and VFW Post 5274. Visitation will be held from noon until the time of the service. For 60-year-old Addison Addie Nicholson of Platteville. 91-year-old Merlin Slots of Cuba City passed away May 28th. A memorial service will be held at noon on Saturday at the Haudenschild Funeral Home and Crematory in Cuba City. Burial will follow in the St. Francis Church Cemetery in Hazel Green. Family and friends may call on Saturday from 9 a.m. until the time of the service at the funeral home. The family requests all attendees to wear their favorite color red or farm-related clothing in memory of Merlin. The Haudenschild Funeral Home and Crematory in Cuba City is serving the family. In lieu of plants and flowers, a Merlin J. Slots Memorial Fund has been established. For 91-year-old Merlin Slots of Cuba City. 90-year-old Mary Bendorf of Stitzer passed away March 12th. A celebration of life will be held from 1 to 4 p.m. on Saturday in the Niehaus Hall at the Fenway House Hotel in Fenimore. In lieu of flowers, memorials may be given in Mary's name to the Fenimore Rescue Squad. The Larson Family Funeral Home of Fenimore is assisting the family of 90-year-old Mary Bendorf of Stitzer. That's the obituary report. For full-length obituaries, visit our website at WGLR.com.
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6: The NBA draft is a week from tomorrow night. The time is drawing closer to the Bucks deciding on the future of Giannis Antetokounmpo. I'm Bill Scott with sports. Journal Sentinel Bucks beat writer Jim Ozarski on the latest.
7: If John Horst is doing his job, maybe some of these other teams actually know what's on the table for Giannis. And if that's the case, yeah, man, you know, like the offers are on the table and this thing is going to happen. I just haven't heard enough or anything really in the other way of the Bucks poking around for another star or two to keep him.
6: Brewers off today. They'll open a three-game series against the Cleveland Guardians tomorrow night. Prospect Cooper Pratt being called up from AAA Nashville. He's expected to make his Major League debut on Tuesday night. Packers held the first of three OTA workouts today. It's mainly for rookies, as veteran players were excused at the end of the week last week. Training camp opens in late July. Bill Scott, Wisconsin Radio Network.
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9: The block cheese market down a penny and a quarter, 147 and one half. Barrel cheese, 142. That is unchanged. The butter market, 162 and a half. That is down 4 and a quarter cents. June Class 3 milk futures unchanged, $15.99. July down 12, $16.46. August down 11, $16.79. And September down 12 cents, $17.32. The Class 3 2026 fourth quarter average, $17.95 per hundredweight. The volatility continues in the live cattle futures and feeder cattle futures. 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October, $2.36.80. 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August, $3.61.55. September, $3.59.52, October, $3.56.10, and November feeder cattle futures, $3.52.42. The lean hog futures finished in the red, July, $96.57, August at $95.77, and October at $80.22. Export inspection showed corn shipments totaling 64.5 million bushels. That is bringing total shipments to 26% higher than the same point last year. The USDA is estimating a 16% yearly increase. Inspections will need to average 58 million bushels a week through August to hit the current USDA goal. July corn of 2 3/4 at 4.15 1/2. December up a penny and a half at 4.41 3/4. May 27 corn of 0.75 cents at 4.64 1/2. Ag rural has estimated Brazil's safrinha harvest at just about 9% complete. That is 3% ahead of last year's pace. Soybeans closed in positive territory. Reports that a deal has been reached between the U.S. and Iran was an initial headwind on the day, with the Strait of Hormuz expected to reopen after the initial signing on the deal on Friday. July beans of 5 3/4, 11.19 1/4, August of 4 3/4 at 11.23 1/2, November soybeans of 2 3/4, 11.34 3/4. July soybean meal, 302 even, August at 302.90. NOPA, the National Oilseed Processors Association, reported a May crush number at about 209 million bushels. They were expecting 216 million bushels, pointing to larger-than-expected downtime in May. Export inspections for soybeans a little better than expected, and the U.S. is a little closer to competing with Brazil. July Chicago wheat of 5 1/4 cents at 589¾. The local grain bids are from Ready Feed and Grain of Stitzer. The corn, 375. The soybeans at 1049. I'm Bob Mittendorf on WGLR.
10: Good afternoon. 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Today, U.S. equities closed higher, with the Dow closing up 470 points at 51,672, NASDAQ closing up 795 points at 26,684, and the S&P 500 closed up 123 points at 7,555. In stocks of local interest, Deere & Company was down $2.01, trading at $575.47 per share. Alliant Energy was up 44 cents, trading at $73.55 per share. Cummins was up $20.13, trading at $679.71 per share. Land's End was down 8 cents, trading at $12.33 per share. And Harley-Davidson was up 43 cents, trading at $26.07 per share. This has been today's Financial Market Report, brought to you on behalf of Edward Jones, member SIPC, and financial advisor Bob Hunthausen, serving individual investors with personalized attention and financial advice, located at 2 Insight Drive in Platteville. If you would like additional information or have any questions, please contact our branch office at 608-348-4846. Have a great day.
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15: Here's your WGLR Tri-State forecast. Slight chance for storms tonight, otherwise partly cloudy skies. Lows dip down to about 56. Sunshine mixed with clouds at times again. Tomorrow, slight chance of thunderstorms. Daytime highs approaching 72. Slight chance of rain showers. Tomorrow night, lows dip down to about 53. Partly cloudy skies. Currently, it's 77 degrees. I'm Staff Meteorologist Jennifer Wojcicki.

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And I bet one of the country stars that Ella looks up to is Kathy Mattea. She is coming to Five Flags Theater this Saturday night. And I'll tell you how you can win third row tickets in just a few minutes.

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6: Here's your WGLR Tri-State Forecast. Slight chance for storms tonight, otherwise partly cloudy skies. Lows dip down to about 56. Sunshine mixed with clouds at times again. Tomorrow, slight chance of thunderstorms. Daytime highs approaching 72. Slight chance of rain showers. Tomorrow night, lows dip down to about 53. Partly cloudy skies. Currently, it's 77 degrees. I'm staff meteorologist Jennifer Wojcicki.

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0: 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The semifinals with Potosi Cassville taking on the Reedsville Panthers. 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Then it's St. Croix Falls Saints versus the Dodgeville Dodgers tomorrow afternoon with the Raleigh Chiefs pregame approximately 4:10, and the first pitch they're thinking is going to be around 4:30. 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And I saw that Dodgeville is having a pep rally for the public this evening at 7 p.m. at Centennial Park. 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
12: 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Claire Bullen and Jonathan Jackson. Actors from the hit TV series Nashville perform songs and share stories from Music City on June 19th. One of YouTube's most popular comics, Steve Hofstetter, performs on July 8th. Comedian Becky Robinson, known as the Entitled Housewife, takes the stage on October 24th. Multi-platinum rock band Puddle of Mud returns to Mississippi Moon Bar on November 14th. 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
3: Here's your WGLR Tri-State forecast. Chance of thunderstorms tonight, otherwise partly cloudy skies. Lows dip down to about 56. Slight chance of thunderstorms tomorrow. Daytime highs approaching 72. Sunshine mixed with clouds at times. Slight chance of rain showers tomorrow night. Lows dip down to about 53. Partly cloudy skies. Right now, it's 74 degrees. I'm staff meteorologist Jennifer Fujitsky.

0: Taylor Swift from the Toy Story 5 soundtrack. I knew it. I knew ya. 97.7 Country and WGLR.com, where we always play the newest country music first, guaranteed, along with Murph. Time for your Smile File story. And for children born with a disorder called spinal muscular atrophy, the simple act of just standing up from a chair has been an impossible dream for them. Because the condition causes their muscles to waste away over time, traditional therapy usually focuses on giving them robotic crutches or braces to help them move. But a brilliant team of scientists decided to try the exact opposite approach, and it worked like magic. They built a tiny wearable robot weighing less than 2 pounds that straps onto a child's knees. Instead of helping them move, the robot actually adds resistance, acting like a little weight machine. To make the workouts fun, the kids, aged 6 to 10, wore the devices while playing a video game where they had to kick virtual soccer balls. After just 6 weeks of gaming against the robot's resistance, the kids' leg strength exploded by a staggering 130%. And best of all, every single child in the study was able to stand up completely on their own for the very first time in their lives. Even though the breakthrough is relatively simple, it's expected to help thousands of kids around the world improve their mobility in the years to come. And that is your Smile File story on 97.7 Country and WGLR.com.
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10: Here's your WGLR Tri-State Forecast. Chance of thunderstorms tonight, otherwise partly cloudy skies. Lows dip down to about 56. Slight chance of thunderstorms tomorrow. Daytime highs approaching 72. Sunshine mixed with clouds at times. Slight chance of rain showers tomorrow night. Lows dip down to about 53. Partly cloudy skies. Right now, it's 74 degrees. I'm staff meteorologist Jennifer Vujcitsky.

0: 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A beautiful day in the tri-state area. Tomorrow should be nice as well. Mild temperatures, and then we've got some rain in the forecast and more sunshine later this week. Your weatherology tri-state forecast will help to sort it out in just a few minutes. Some classic Ricochet, Daddy's Money on the way. I've got Jason Aldean's new song and Thomas Rhett coming up next on WGLR.
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7: 97.7 Country Weather. 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Chance of thunderstorms tonight, otherwise partly cloudy skies. Lows dip down to about 56. Slight chance of thunderstorms tomorrow. Daytime highs approaching 72. Sunshine mixed with clouds at times. Slight chance of rain showers tomorrow night. Lows dip down to about 53. Partly cloudy skies. Right now, it's 74 degrees. I'm Staff Meteorologist Jennifer Wojcicki.

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0: 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That's Potosi Cassville versus Reidsville. And then tomorrow afternoon, with an approximate 4:10 Raleigh Chiefs pregame and 4:30 first pitch, it's Dodgeville versus St. Croix Falls here on WGLR and WGLR.com. And Tyler Dictanis will be there along with Steve Prestigard to call the action. 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